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0: 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Who's this?
1: Hi, Monica.
0: Well, hi, Monica. What are you doing?
1: I'm winning tickets from you.
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1: Thank you.
0: You've got a four-pack. 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

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But they were actually fans of his music. This is from 1974, Sweet Home Alabama.

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1: Yes, Aaron Sorkin does a follow-up to his movie, The Social Network, from 2010.
0: Which I liked.
1: Right. Now, this one focuses on the whistleblower. She's played by Mikey Madison. She's a Facebook engineer. Notices an algorithm that she thinks is not kosher, not doing good things for the people on Facebook.
0: Right.
1: And so she reaches out to a journalist played by Jeremy Allen White, you know him from The Bear.
0: Who I love. Oh, yeah. And right. Iron Claw and all this other stuff.
1: Yes. So together, they work to expose Facebook's algorithm. Well, here's the problem. Okay, it's got the dialogue and the talking over fast dialogue that Aaron Sorkin is famous for from West Wing.
0: Right.
1: But it's Facebook. They're acting like it's all the president's men. Some big scandal. It's Facebook.
0: Okay.
1: I mean, that's kind of like saying, oh, look. On television commercials, they make the food look better than it really is. Wow, that's shocking.
0: I think I can already tell what you think of this movie, Kevin.
1: It's much ado about nothing. The performances are good, but you come away going, yeah, okay, so what? Who cares?
0: So this is a skip it?
1: Unless you're a big Aaron Sorkin fan, skip it.
0: Wow, you don't say skip it too many times. Kevin from ShowbizJunkies.com. Social Reckoning is just nothing but a wreck.
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0: 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It's Clint, and this portion of the show is brought to you by Kaiser Permanente. 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You've got, yeah, I don't know, 20 minutes left to do that, and I hope you win that $1,000. I'm going to see you tomorrow at 11. Have a great night. And if you've ever served this country, past, present, men, women, every branch, we love you. We appreciate you. Thank you. And God bless you and your families for your tremendous sacrifice.
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14: Dream big. We got you.

A bit of a scary moment last night. The Journey show in Tulsa, Oklahoma. Their drummer, Dean Castronovo, had a medical emergency. Got more on that coming up next for you guys here on the show this evening. What's up? How you guys doing? Things getting underway on a Friday night. Finally made it. Heading into the weekend. Welcome. Let's keep the tunes rocking right now here tonight. Soundgarden, Black Hole Sun, 101.5 KG.

0: 101.5 KGB. We did some Journey back there at the top of the hour. They had to pause their show in Tulsa, Oklahoma last night for about 15 minutes because Dean Castronova, their drummer, had a medical emergency. And after doing the second song there, Stone in Love, he was escorted off stage and taken to the hospital. They ended up bringing Steve Toomey in to do the rest of the show, his drum tech. And later in the evening, Neil Sean said, "This concert's for Dean tonight. I'd love for you all to pray for him. Everybody's been going through a lot. I think he's going to be fine." So hopefully that's the case. Of course, they're back on stage tomorrow night, or supposed to be, in San Antonio, Texas, as the Final Frontier Tour rolls on. So thoughts and well wishes going out Dean's way. I don't know if he'll be with them tomorrow night, but I think Steve will be filling in for the foreseeable future, if not. So that's what's going on there. We got more tunes on the way next. Black Sabbath coming up. We'll do some Talking Heads later this hour, too. It's KGB on the weekend.
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0: weekend. Dodgers and Brewers, game one Sunday evening at 5. First pitch for us here on the West Coast. And the ALCS, that'll be the Rays hosting game one Monday, and it'll be either the White Sox or Guardians. That series wrapping up tomorrow night at game 5. Winner advances to the ALCS. And, of course, enjoy this because, I mean, despite the Padres not being in, it might be the last time we see baseball for a while after the World Series. Experts believe the owners will lock out the players when the CBA expires in December. And they've already sent out a new confidential memo to kind of tee that up, if you will. And obviously, it's not confidential now because I know about it. That's over on the line if you're looking for it this weekend. What a read on. It's KGB, Sir Elton John next.
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So Major League Baseball postseason. Padres, such a bummer. Anyways, NLCS, it gets rolled Sunday this week.

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13: 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Beach hazard statement for all day Sunday. Highs for the weekend, 76 tomorrow and 68 on Sunday.
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That one always reminds me of the movie Almost Famous. Such a great film. Elton John, Tiny Dancers. We're back to the Shut Up Rock for your weekend tonight here on KGB and everywhere with us on iHeartRadio. Chad Tyson, it's you too.

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Is that really newsworthy, man? If it's like 50 cents or a dollar, I'd say yes, but 2 cents, yeah, not so much. If you guys are looking for money to top off the tank, we got more to give away on Monday next week. We'll get into week two of GoFundYourself here on KGB. 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

0: 105 KGB, Chad Tyson. So Halloween season is here, and we've been hooking up Hallow Scream tickets for SeaWorld San Diego this week. If you missed out on one of those, all good, man. Another week coming up on Monday. Another week of winning, I should say. We were giving away four packs of tickets. That's the name of the game next week, too. They got six terrifying houses, eight scare zones, coasters after dark, and the all-new I Know What You Did Last Summer final catch. 7:30 and 8:30 on the morning show Monday with TD, Cat, and Fletch. Have your chance to win tickets. And also, Clint has the hookup at 4 and 5, just like this week. And we still have the additional chance to win on the website. 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More chance to win here on the air.
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101.5 KGB, Chad Tyson. So what are you guys rocking for band t-shirt Rocktober today? I got a Johnny Blue Skies t-shirt on. It's one of those Jersey Raglan t-shirts, which are okay per the rules that I rolled out last month. At Chad Tyson on the socials, hit me up over there, connect for more on that, a bunch of other stuff this weekend. And don't forget, we don't take weekends off. Back tomorrow with another t-shirt out of the drawer, hopefully not wrinkled. It's KGB.

0: 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So a couple new movies out in theaters this weekend. You got the horror film Other Mommy starring Jessica Chastain and also The Social Reckoning, which is a sequel to The Social Network. What do they make, Instagram an app? So yeah, there's your two new movies in theaters and out on streaming. If you've not seen the new Spider-Man movie, that is available to buy or rent on demand now. If you've not seen that, I would put that on the top of the list because it's freaking awesome. Also out on streaming, which I might actually watch this weekend, Coyote versus Acme. That's supposed to be really good. And Disclosure Day, I think that's on Max now. It's on one of the streaming services you pay for, so check your subscriptions. All right, there you go. Movies, theaters, and streaming for this weekend. KGB, more Shut Up Rock next tonight. Get some REM on tap, Guns N' Roses, too. Friday Night Rockin'.
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big congrats going out to Slash. He was honored this week with the Les Paul Spirit Award, which is given to those who embody Les Paul's pioneering spirit through innovation, creativity, technology, and music. Yeah, Slash definitely checks all those boxes. So big congrats going out to him. It's KGB on the weekend. GNR now. Welcome to the jungle, rocking a Friday night.

usually don't talk about the Powerball here on the show until it's over $500 million. That's actually the case this weekend. Tomorrow night's jackpot, $516 million. But I mean, we should make the rule we only talk about when the take home is over $500 million. But you know what? I don't think we'd ever talk about it. It's KGB. Here's the Chili Peppers.

0: 101.5 KGB, Ken Tyson. So, big news from Judas Priest camp this morning. Their last original member, bassist Ian Hill, has announced his retirement from the band. Of course, he injured a tendon in his left arm last month, so they had Uriah Heep's Dave Rimmer come in to finish up the tour. He's now been named as Ian's permanent replacement, and Ian's got a lengthy statement out on the socials talking about everything. He's been dealing with arthritis in his left shoulder and right hand for a while now, and he also wants to spend time with his family because, as he pointed out, I've neglected my family life for 57 years. I want to retire and spend my remaining years making up for it, which I totally get, man. Entertainment industry. You tend to do that, not on purpose. It just kind of happens that way. But anyways, wishing Ian Hill the best in his retirement, man. Hate to see him go, but I get it. It's KGB. More tunes next with Alice Cooper.
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It's some Alice Cooper back there. His new memoir came out on Tuesday this week, Devil on My Shoulder. There you go, if you're looking for a book to read this weekend. Chad Tyson hanging out tonight here on KGB. Metallica did night three at the Sphere Las Vegas last night. Night four, going to be rocking tomorrow night. That residency just looks so cool. And of course, we get him here in San Diego next year on the M72 World Tour when they fire that back up. Snapdragon, May 13th. Metallica.com/tour has your details this weekend.

0: Quiet Riot, 101.5 KGB. Their new lead singer, John Tora, just tearing it up out on the road with the band right now. They've already done shows with him, and man, the crowd response is great. Everything I'm seeing on social media is great as well. And Rudy Sarzo, I saw he did an interview this week. There was a clip online. I can't remember where this was, but he was talking about how people are like, John is pretending to be an 80s kid and blah, blah, blah, whatever. And Rudy's like, nah, that's him. He lives that way. He's been living that way his entire life. Because, I mean, he's got the jean jacket with the patches on. I mean, there's posters from back in the day all over his bedroom. It looks like something straight out of the 80s. And if you've seen John, which I'm sure you have on social media, he looks like he's out of the 80s, too. So it's just a perfect fit. And it's so fun to watch him just knock it out of the park with Quiet Riot and kind of revive that music there. Because, I mean, he sounds a lot like Kevin DeBro, if we're being honest. You may not have known this. He also tried to land the Skid Row gig. Yeah, that audition out on YouTube. Yeah.
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We'll talk Aerosmith and French just past 10 tonight here on the show, 101.5 KGB. Chad Tyson hanging out with you, rocking on the air, and everyone on iHeartRadio this weekend, where you have us in the preset row, right? Yeah, it should be us in the number one preset and the morning show number two, so knock it out. KGB, there's you two.

USS Abraham Lincoln back home here in San Diego after a 320-day deployment. Big welcome back to the crew this weekend. Chad Tyson hanging out tonight here on KGB. The County Crows.

0: Floyd, 101.5 KGB, Chad Tyson. Thanks for hanging out tonight. We also did some Aerosmith in that set. Of course, the Aerosmith and Friends shows happening at the Hollywood Bowl, October 29th and November 1st. Tickets going on sale tomorrow, and the pre-sale's already started. I had a buddy that grabbed tickets, and they were not cheap, man. Yeah. If you're looking to maybe get into one of those shows, be prepared to spend a lot of money, and then have it here Monday to replenish your bank account with Go Find Yourself, because week two of that starts on Monday, and we'll have 13 grand to give away, $1,000 at a time, 6 a.m. through 6 p.m., top of every hour keywords, and your chance to win the money. So, yeah, you're going to be spending a lot of money this weekend. Have it here Monday. Or if you just need some extra cash, have it here Monday. All right, on the way, we got more tunes lined up. Get us some warm, also a Foreigner on tap.
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Formerly a Foreigner, now the lead singer for the Dead Daisies, and they dropped a new song this week. I got that part of the New Music Monday feature from earlier this week over on TikTok and Instagram if you missed that. And we're back Monday with episode 2 of that. Yeah, I'll listen to some new music this weekend. We'll talk about it Monday. KGB, and over on the socials, at Chad Tyson.

0: 101.5 KGB, Chad Tyson. Looked like Rod Stewart was going to retire from touring, but his wife, Penny Lancaster, she's got other thoughts on this. She was on the British TV talk show Loose Women and basically said it's his last rock and roll tour. He's not retiring. He won't ever retire. I can't slow that man down. But yeah, he announced his retirement, then he announced the tour, and now she's talking about this. She said for the last 5 years, he said, I can't go on singing Do You Think I'm Sexy? And the person doing this interview with Loose Women said, so is the material what's changing? And she said, yeah, he won't ever retire. Man. And our next run with him gets started March 2nd. In Reading, Pennsylvania. Rod Stewart, man. On the way, you got more tunes lined up tonight. Smashing Pumpkins coming up. We'll get us some Genesis, too.
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Phil Collins has been working on a new documentary about his life and career, and he's getting inducted into the Rock Hall as a solo artist next month, November 14th. Already in with Genesis. They went back in 2010, but yeah. Looking forward to that documentary. It's KGB on the weekend. Misunderstanding from Genesis right now.

0: So big congrats going out to Carlos, who scored $1,000 this week. We go fund yourself cash.
1: Yeah, we're going on vacation. I want to take my wife on vacation. She don't know.
0: Oh, she doesn't know? Hopefully you told her before I just played that, Carlos. Congrats on what you guys enjoyed. Next chance for you to win the money. Yeah, you right there. Listening right now. 6 a.m. Monday, right here at the morning show. TD, Cat, and Fletch, KGB.

0: 101.5 KGB, Chad Tyson. So trying to get you guys on our guest list for SeaWorld San Diego this month to check out Hello Scream, which is rolling now. Again, so much cool stuff going on with that, including the all-new I Know What You Did Last Summer, The Final Catch, and also Area 64 Mothership. There's like six haunted houses, too. The Scare Zones, Coasters After Dark. These are four packs of tickets we're giving away. And just like this week, Monday through Friday next week, four chances for you to win every day. 7:30 and 8:30 on the morning show, and also at 4 and 5 on the ride home with Clint. We do have an additional chance for you to win over the weekend, too. 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

Band t-shirt, Rocktober, end of day 9 today, rolling my Johnny Blue Skies t-shirt. Yesterday, it was a Stone Temple Pilots t-shirt. Still not sure what we're going to do for the weekend yet, but I've entered the portion of the challenge where I'm digging into drawers and finding wrinkled band t-shirts in the back corner, so I need to do some laundry this weekend. We're back tomorrow, day 10, at Chad Tyson on the social with KGB. Hopefully you're playing along at home.

0: 101.5 KGB with Don Henley rocking a Friday night of Chad Tyson. So Amazon has rolled out a new feature called About You that shows shoppers the assumptions it's made about them based on their purchases. And you know what happens when you assume, or when AI assumes. A lot of people, I guess, getting pretty creeped out by what Amazon is putting in that section. So you might want to check your About You tab on Amazon this weekend. I've not looked at mine yet. I don't know if I want to, but that's there. Just a heads up. It's KGB. More tunes next with the Steve Miller Band tonight.
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101.5 KGB with the Steve Miller Band, Chad Tyson. That's pretty much going to wrap it up for the show tonight. Thanks for hanging out here on a Friday, getting into the weekend with us. Enjoy the rest of it and keep it here for the soundtrack. Rolls on right now with Aerosmith, and I'll talk to you back here Monday night. 101.5 KGB.

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1: Rob Brad checking in for the vacationing Stacey Walter, doing the graveyard thing with you. Hope all's well. Here's Green Day, Boulevard of Broken Dreams.

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1: Rob Brant working for Stacey Walter. And, you know, we continue to give you a chance at $1,000 every weekday. 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Your next chance to win a grand coming up Monday morning. 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
1: Rob Brandt, work of Stacey Walter in the wee hours. You think the new lineup will put out a new album? Drummer Anika Nellis? Highly doubtful. They can tour as long as they want, right? Here's Rush and Tom Sawyer.

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1: I'm Rob Brandt, filling in for Stacey Walter. iHeartRadio presents the biggest alternative rock concert of the year. 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We'll announce a complete lineup for the show and let you know how you can get tickets before they go on sale to the general public. 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
1: I am Rob Brandt. I'm a huge Joan Jett and the Blackhearts fan. And if you are too, good news. For the 45th anniversary of their breakout album, I Love Rock and Roll, Joan Jett and the Blackhearts have just announced the release of I Love Rock and Roll, the Shadow Album Limited Edition 45th Anniversary. 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
1: Rob Ratt working for Stacey Walter today. And you know what? iHeartRadio bringing you the biggest alternative rock concert of the year. It's our 2027 iHeart Alter Ego presented by Capital One, coming back with legendary performances from the biggest names all on one stage. We'll announce a complete lineup for the show and let you know how you can get tickets before they go on sale to the general public. Everything you need to know coming up Tuesday morning. It's another once-in-a-lifetime music event from iHeartRadio. Yeah.
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1: I am Rob Brandt, Osborne Family, announcing that they'll be hosting the official world premiere of Ozzy and Black Sabbath Back to the Beginning on October 14th at the Orpheum Theater in L.A. 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
1: I am Rob Bradley for Stacey Walter. Pictures floating around the socials of Jon Bon Jovi. He recently joined New Jersey officials to announce the launch of Jersey Legend. He got his own scratchers. The scratch-off game supports local community initiatives. Yep, living on a prayer every time I buy a scratcher.

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1: I'm Rob Brandt. When he was in Nirvana, did anybody know he played guitar? 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Foo Fighters is my hero now.

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1: I'm Rob Branton. After 20 years with Foreigner, Kelly Hansen, lead singer, announced he was retiring from the band. However, he's not retired from singing. He just announced he's joining the Dead Daisies. His Jukebox Hero.

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1: 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Who's going? I want to.

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1: I'm Rob Brandt, in for Stacy Walter. Recently, astronomers using the James Webb Space Telescope found something new called a quasi-star, nicknamed a black hole star or a black hole sun. 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
1: 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Brian May said, no more Queen tours. Then he said, wait, stop. I think I was misinterpreted. So there may be some more Queen shows coming. Here's another one, Bites the Dust.

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1: Rob Brant with you. Gavin Rossdale recently said, it might be an 11th album in the works. That's all he gave us. Here's Come Down.

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1: I'm Rob Brandt with a tune obviously influenced quite a bit by the Allman Brothers. Here's Beck, Loser.

0: The boys are back in town. It's 115 KGB Thin Lizzy. I'm Tim Piles. Welcome to your Saturday morning. It's going to be wet. It's going to be very wet. Be careful out there. We'd like to congratulate the San Diego Padres on a stellar season. I'll always say this. We've dealt with it a lot. There's always next year. Let's hope so. If you need some sports today, San Diego State versus Oregon State, 3 p.m. Hockey, San Diego Gulls versus Henderson Silver Knights. Home opener, Gulls Aloha shirt giveaway at Pechanga Arena. Or hockey in Oceanside. Yes, Oceanside Shock versus the Fresno Falcons, Front Wave Arena. The Oceanside Shock are a professional ice hockey team in Oceanside, California. They're competing in the Federal Prospects Hockey League, FPHL. It's happening today at Front Wave Arena, a new hockey team. Coming up, Toto, Poison, AC/DC, and Aerosmith. They just announced some big shows at the Hollywood Bowl the end of this month.
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Nothing but a good time from Poison on 101.5 KGB. Good morning. My name is Tim Piles. Just hanging out for a few hours with you on the legendary station. I've grown up listening to this. It's amazing. I have the homegrown albums myself. But we're on a highway to hell. AC/DC. It goes to 11.

Maybe I am amazed. 115 KGB, Paul McCartney and Wings. Good morning. My name is Tim Piles. Happy to be here on the legendary KGB. I'm going to send this out to TD from the morning show. Yeah, it's Bon Jovi. And TD, you give love a bad name.

0: 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I'm your host for a little bit longer. My name is Tim Pyles. Hit me up on the socials. I am The Local Pyle, The Local Pyle, P-Y-L-E. 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Who doesn't like that? All right, we'll be back with Creed, Billy Idol, Queen, Van Halen, all your requests.
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That's my Van Halen, you know, the one with David Lee Roth, Van Halen 1 and 2. Those were my youth. I played those on repeat. I did. Here's STP Big Empty on 101.5 KGB.

0: Dancing in the dark, it's the only way to do it. Definitely dance like nobody's watching. It's 101.5 KGB. Bruce Springsteen, I'm Tim Piles. It's time for me to go. If you'd like to know what I'm up to, hit me up on the socials, Twitter and Instagram. I'm The Local Pile, The Local Pile, P-U-I-L-E. Some great music coming up, Black Sabbath, Pat Benatar, and AC/DC. Have a great Saturday. Stay dry.
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1: Yeah, no, it is.
0: And you're right, Phil. I do need to plug Gordon Boswell. 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They're more expensive than those other guys, but they bring the good stuff.
2: But they're really the good stuff.
0: Oh, yeah. Super duper duper duper duper good stuff. So when if you're in New York and you're sending them to California and they send you a picture of what you sent, what you mailed them.
2: Sure.
0: You're proud of what you sent versus those other guys that look like they went down to a 7-Eleven and got a week-old bouquet of roadkill
2: right.
0: and mailed it to them.
1: You make everybody in the office jealous when you send it to your wife. It happens all the time. There, I do. I send it constantly. They love it. So, speaking of copy, John.
0: What's copy?
2: Is radio stuff.
0: This is long.
1: You've got to read this. This is an incognito spot that you must read that copy, John.
0: Oh, God.
1: You look at the copy. You've seen it, JD?
0: It did tell me this week that it got 300. Incogni is one of those robo-killer, spam-bot killer companies.
2: Kill everything, yeah.
0: Kill all the flow coming at you. And they support the program. I thought they just let me wing it.
1: They want you to read that spot.
0: They want me to read this. Okay.
1: So we can cut it and we can play it nationally.
2: Got it.
0: Note, host riff prompts are suggestions only. That gives me some opening.
1: Yep.
0: Feel free to elaborate in your own words or share whatever you're comfortable with. Okay. Lines highlighted in yellow are required and should be read as written. Oh, they're putting some guardrails on it.
2: Yeah.
0: Uh-oh. Open with a picture. Picture a for sale sign in your front yard, not the house for you. Your name, home address, phone number, your kids, family, all for sale. You dip that sign out in 2 seconds. Problem is, you can't see it. Oh, what they're talking about is the fact that these people are buying your identity, and the brokers are paying for it. So Incogni goes in and kills those data broker deals. And
2: it's on sale somewhere.
0: Who put it there? Data brokers. See, I can read. I'm not even reading. I know this. Data brokers, thousands of them. They build a fire on you and sell it pretty much to anybody, including scammers. 60 Minutes did a story on how easy data brokers make it to track people down. Even federal judges and public officials, if they can find a federal judge's home address, how hard is it to find yours? Why use Incogni? It's because Incogni sends removal requests to 420-plus data brokers and people search sites. It follows up so your info does not sneak back out and get on these lists.
2: Yep.
0: Doing it yourself, hundreds of hours. Incogni handles it. Share your numbers. Yeah, my numbers have been real good. I'd say my spam and robocalls are down 80%.
2: At least.
0: Yeah, maybe 90. Completed removal request, and they have an update site. And they'll show you everything. But, yeah, who in your family would you sign up first? Because it's a pain in the butt.
1: It takes hours upon hours. It saves from you from
2: it
1: having to do that.
2: It would be impossible for you to do.
0: To get hooked up with Incogni, go to our show's website, jcwshow.com. That's jcwshow.com, and click on the Incogni link at the bottom. It's right there. Incogni is how it is spelled. You'll save 60% when you click on that. Like, oh, yeah, they've got a deal for JCW Show listeners. If you go through there and click through there. All right. Cool, man. The stuff works.
2: It does.
0: Now that we've done that.
1: We're done with the show now.
0: No. Tony in Delray Beach, Florida, what you got?
3: Hi, I'm a retired electrician from New York City.
0: Yep.
3: And you were talking about the manhole, that people were coming out of the manhole.
0: Yes.
3: I asked for a location of the manhole because I worked in the subway system 12 plus years out of my 39 years as an electrician. So
0: I don't know where it is.
3: If you knew the location.
0: I do not know, but what is under Manhattan in Brooklyn and all that? I mean, is there more under there than you would think?
3: Yeah, it goes down at least 12 stories, 15 foot per story.
0: Really? What?
3: It's really, it all depends where you are. I mean, in Manhattan. I mean, it goes deep.
0: How did they do that?
3: It was done. I don't know how.
0: I mean, did they do it before the buildings were built, or did they do it after the building? Because you wouldn't do that before the buildings were built.
3: Yeah. Well, a lot of times they do build it before, But if I know that it's the station that I'm thinking about, it's on by City Hall in New York, and Fiorello LaGuardia was the mayor, and he had this station built for himself, and it took him from City Hall to Gracie Mansion, where the mayor lives.
0: All right.
3: And it was a private train line, and he had his own station there, and it's famous because they filmed a Batman movie there. That was their Batcave, and they filmed a lot of movies there. But I think that's what they're talking about. Anyway, people coming in out of the manhole, just the manhole covers weigh, small ones are over 300 pounds. Large ones are over 400 pounds. So I can't see how people are just popping this thing out and walking up and down out of there.
0: Yeah, you got to use a pick handle to pop them. Yeah. Thank you, sir. Thank you. Thank you. Thank you. 800-800-7234, 800-800-RADIO.
1: So like just building on top of old stuff. You just keep building up. That's what it sounds like.
2: 150 feet down. Jesus.
0: I don't know. Yeah. That was before Elon had the boring company.
2: Right.
0: That made those crazy holes under Vegas. Texas OU starts when?
1: They're at 2:30. Let's see. You want to go over the games for this weekend? Here you go. Yes, so not a lot of early games on. Noon kickoffs, Central Time, Indiana, Nebraska, meh. A&M at Missouri, meh. Missouri should kill A&M there. They're only favored by 3.5, which is odd, but it's at Missouri. If I was betting it, I don't bet anymore. I would definitely take Missouri on that one.
2: I don't bet anymore.
1: Afternoon block. This is the game you seem like you're interested in. Texas versus Oklahoma, the Red River.
0: I'm going to guess the line is 9.
1: Close, 7.5. Yeah. Texas is favored. That's at 3:30 Eastern time. A better game, on paper at least, number 21, UCLA at number 13, Oregon. That's at 3:30 Eastern time. That's at Oregon. Oregon's favored by 11.5, but UCLA is
0: I wish that was a late night game. That would be great to pick that game up after everything ends.
1: Well, the best game is saved for last at night.
0: Okay, but that's a West Coaster, so it wouldn't have gone until midnight
1: correct.
0: For us.
1: Georgia, number 2, Georgia at number 6, Alabama, 7:30 on ABC.
0: Let me guess the line. And where are they playing?
1: It's at Alabama.
0: I still think they've got Georgia with 3.
1: No. Alabama's favored by 1.5.
0: Really?
1: Yeah.
0: Okay.
1: They got a good young quarterback. But Georgia's still, they look really good. They don't even need a really good quarterback. They're just a good team all around. So that's the game to really watch tonight. LSU plays Kentucky later if you care about that too.
0: That line's got to be 15.
1: No. LSU's favored by 8.5. Kentucky's up and coming.
0: All right. So I'm missing my lines pretty bad. So now that we're into the season, a lot of upsets have happened, all this shakeout. Who are your two picks to play in the final game?
1: I definitely like Georgia. Miami. They look really good.
0: Yeah.
1: I think they're back again. Their quarterback, he's number 1 in Heisman or number 2, Mencia. Actually, Jeremiah Smith's number 1 right now for the Heisman, the wide receiver out of Ohio State, but... And then Malachi Toney, too, the wide receiver for Miami, he's amazing. He's so quick. He's number 4 in the voting right now, too. So, Georgia, Miami, give me that for the final right now. That'd be a hell of a game.
0: I think I can't argue with what you're saying.
1: Well, you don't want Texas there because your bet. Remember your bet.
0: Oh, there's no doubt.
1: Texas is going to finish lower than LSU in the final rankings.
0: So, does Georgia play LSU this year, head-to-head?
1: I don't know. I don't think so. I don't know, though. I have to look at their schedules.
0: We'll figure it out.
1: Yeah.
0: All right.
1: Next is the lightning round.
0: Is it really?
1: Yeah.
0: Okay, call lightning them with the lightning round. 800-800-7234, 800-800-RADIO. 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
4: Wow.
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2: 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You there?
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2: 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Thank you, sir. Dave in St. Paul, you've got a 70 Torino Cobra. 53,000 miles, 429 Super Cobra Jet. It said you turned down $75,000 for it?
5: Well, it was an offer that the guy made, based on what he thought it was worth at the time. But at that point, yeah.
2: Yeah.
5: Tough car to sell.
2: Yeah,
6: I turned it down.
2: I'm thinking 50.
5: Yeah, there was one on Bring a Trailer that just sold for 83 with the non-original block. So it had... It had a switch block and some mods.
2: Mm-hmm.
5: So that was Calypso Coral.
2: All the numbers match up?
5: Oh, yeah. Yep, it's all original. Bought it from the original owner. I tried to buy it from him when I was 16. He said yes, but never when. 39 years later, I finally got the car.
2: How long have you had it?
5: And 7 years. Mm-hmm. So it was sitting for all those years, 39 years. It was stored. And, but a military guy passed away last year, and they had military honors for him at the cemetery or National Cemetery, so I got to drive his car to his funeral. So that was kind of the last honor and check that box. But you start to drive it, and you don't want to sell it, that's for sure. It's a handful.
2: If you're grading it on a scale of 1 to 10, and I can tell by the way you're talking, you know your car, so you know what a 10 is. Where would you hit this one?
5: You know, it depends on what your appetite is. If you like original, you know, non-molested survivor cars, it's probably a 7 to 8. It's mm-hmm. all, you know, the patina. Everything's original. Bench seat, cloth, vinyl, interior, which is rare, and a 430 rear gear. So,
2: patina, patina means needs a paint job, and... The question is, do you leave it original paint or do you paint job it? The car that you're referencing on Bat, did it have fresh paint, restored paint?
5: It was like a 90s restoration.
2: So it had good paint. Yeah, it's just, I've been, this is a coin flip a lot, and there's a lot of different, I've learned to lean more towards the original car, everything great, good paint. Because they talk about loving the patina. They talk about loving the patina, but they never pay for it. Does it make sense?
5: Yeah.
2: They respect the fact that you respected it, and they compliment you on this. But when it comes check writing time, they just can't find their damn checkbook.
5: They buy paint miles, don't they?
2: Yep, they really do. I am interested in the car. I may bump, I need pictures of this thing. The patina is where I went, whoa, I need to look. So if you'll take some photos, I bet you have 100 of them on your phone because I think you like this car more than you like your wife and your kids. 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
5: Sounds good.
2: Thanks, man. 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
6: Ooh.
2: Do you know what I mean? 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
3: It's the top
2: Grand
3: yeah.
2: National.
3: Yeah.
2: This one has 300 miles on it.
3: Holy crap!
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1: I'm pretty sure that's not in any parenting handbooks today. Here, take a sip of that. Don't tell your mother that's my boy. And the old man knew what he was doing, because by the fourth beer, I was going for him. I got you, babe. You need one? I'll get him right over there.
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3: Live from Texas. Good morning, America. We are here. We are with you. And it is a beautiful fall October day. The weather is perfect in Texas. I know it's rainy on the east and the west coast.
4: Both.
3: It has been wild weather lately. JD, what there was something I wanted to hit, and I already forgot.
5: It's you're talking about the repo man, how the repos are out there now. And how...
3: Oh, in Vegas. Yes. Good morning, Vegas. We had a car that we bought from a customer, a BMW, and we gave them their equity check, I'm assuming?
5: Yes.
3: And the repo man came to hook it...
4: Jesus.
3: ...after the customer left from our parking lot in Vegas at our location.
5: Yeah. Gotcha. Get a call at 8 o'clock at night, our time, and it's Roy, one of our inspectors out there, and he's like, hey, man, we got a problem. I was like, what's going on? He goes, there's somebody trying to hook our vehicle right now, repo it out there, BMW. I'm like, run out there. Just go. Stop. Run out there and stop him. He's like, okay. So he runs out there. He's like telling the guy, stop. He's literally ready to go.
4: Yeah.
5: But he's like, hey, here, talk to him. So he tell me to talk to the driver. Mm-hmm. So gives me the phone. The tow truck driver's like, well, no, this is our car. I'm like, no, we've got paperwork showing that we own the vehicle. Just can you come into the office? Just let's just talk about this. Mm-hmm. And he's like, okay, we'll come in the office and I'll get my dispatch on. Mm-hmm. Got the dispatch on. Long conversations back and forth of how, well, no, we own this. No, they're behind on payments. And it's like, no, we show that there's the payment's not due for another 10 days. No, but BMW's got it on our radar, and we're going to tow this vehicle now. I mean, it was.
3: So just to be specific, we got a payoff letter from BMW Financial.
5: Yes.
3: And how long ago was that payoff letter from that day, roughly? Do you know?
5: We bought it the day before. So that was that day. So it's
3: but the 50, payoff letter was it? So we got it. Like, yeah, it was less than 48 hours.
5: Old. Correct.
3: See, they got to stop doing this.
5: Yeah,
3: they've got to quit sending us these payoff letters that are bogus. And it's BMW Financial that keeps doing it. We've got three of them.
5: Yep.
3: And I don't know what the hell's going on, but this fraud. So what was the truth of the matter after you shook it out? Do you know?
5: This was a the widow, and they hadn't made payments because
3: Why the hell didn't they tell us that when we asked for a payoff letter?
5: Great question. So since Roy, by the way, great shout out to Roy over in Vegas.
3: Thank you, Roy.
5: Going out there and saving that. We actually ended up talking it out.
3: Jeff Carr to do was call the customer, cancel, stop payment on equity check, reduce the amount of payments that are owed on the equity check, and then give them a new equity check for less what they haven't paid, and then clear up BMW Financial. Is that what we did?
5: Yeah. We talked to them, and the customer was like, "Oh, well, I didn't know." Because
3: I believe you.
5: She didn't know.
3: Yeah,
5: I mean,
3: somebody passed away.
5: So, but yeah, it was a matter of minutes, not even minutes, seconds before that vehicle is going to be towed. And
3: then it would have been in hell yard, and it would have taken lawyers and money and all kinds of crap to unravel. I'm so sick of this stuff. They have an obligation, BMW Financial, all lenders, if they're sending out payoff letters, they need to have their stuff straight, because we're transacting, the industry's transacting off of your quotes. And this has been going on for a long time. But now, all of a sudden, these people are, what they're doing is they're sending in, let's use round numbers, payoff's 100 grand, right? You send in a check for $90,000.
5: Sure.
3: Okay. To pay your loan down. Then you run to Give Me the VIN, CarMax, whoever. And we get a payoff letter from BMW for $10,000 because they just received a payment for 90. Okay. So now the payoff is 10. Okay. Yeah, so the customer equity, if we're given 100 for the car, the customer equity is $90,000. Okay. So you give them a $90,000 check, and then BMW calls and says, oh, their check bounced. Mm-hmm. And we can't release the title. Oh, and now we're putting the car in repo status. Wait just a damn minute. They need to quit. And I'm saying this on the radio right now because if anybody's listening in the industry, this is BS. And I've been grabbing these cars and arguing with them and hiring lawyers to fight back. You sent me a quote. You don't need to be quoting on uncollected funds.
5: Correct.
4: Right.
5: There are some banks that do that. They won't send you the quote because they're behind. They'll let you know.
3: But it wrote a check for – if the bank sees a 50% or a 90% loan buy down on one check –
4: That should be a red flag.
3: Yes. And if it's just a check, they need to make sure the funds are collected before they start sending out payoff quotes. Get me going.
4: Most of them do. Some of these smaller banks are hard to deal with. They're like, I'm sorry, we got to wait 2 days because the check is not cleared yet.
3: Good.
4: I know, that's good.
5: It is the bigger ones that are
4: wrong. The bigger ones.
5: Because they're so big, they don't pay attention to it. Yeah,
3: what's that company we use to get automated quotes? Open Road or something? You know,
5: talking about Dealer Track or...
3: Is it Dealer Track?
5: Or Route 1.
3: Route 1.
5: Yeah, Route 1.
3: Are those... where we're getting the bad stuff, or do we know?
5: No, this one wasn't. This was actually from BMW.

0: 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We now return.
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0: Hey, Chris.
1: Yes, sir.
0: It says you've got an 86 Grand National with 43,000 miles. You're the guy that emailed me and wanted me to put you in the builder's row in front of the on that good block, right?
1: Yes, sir. Well, you put me there last year, and I got a hood for it this year because you gave me a hard time. I didn't have a hood on it last year.
0: All right. We'll see.
2: What is he talking about?
0: Oh, the car show is next week, Throttle Fest, and we did it last year. Did you know the estimated count on the people there at the top was 6,000? Did you drive around, Chris, and see how many people were here? It was weird.
1: I mean, well, you know, I got there very early Saturday morning, and like I said, you had saved me a spot, you know, on the GMTV garage row.
0: Yep.
1: And then me and my wife walked around several times, and y'all headed across the street in the field. I mean, a lot of cars.
0: But it went down the highway, dude. I mean, you had to, like, walk past the city limits. It was weird. It was so cool, and everybody just backed in on the side of the highway.
3: So cool.
0: It looked like somebody instructed them how to back in what angle and what space.
3: Right.
0: It looked orchestrated like a movie.
3: They just followed each other.
1: Well, I'll tell you this. You know, everyone that listens to your show, I mean, at least, you know, the car show guys, you know, it's not our first rodeo. So even if you don't know where to park, you know how to park.
0: That's a good point. Well, hey, a question, you know, and I haven't been advertised. So Richard Rollins and Foose is coming. Troy from 5150 Mopars, Dave Hall from Restore Muscle Car. Did you come in for that roundtable we did at the Roadhouse after the show?
1: You talking about the car show last year?
0: Yeah, last year when I had all the guys on the stage and we had that hour-long kind of conversation. Should I do that again?
1: Oh, no, most definitely. I mean, that bar was packed. I mean, you know.
0: Okay.
1: You know, I mean, for sure. I mean, because it's added fun. Just, you know.
0: Right.
1: You know.
0: So
1: we all go to car shows. We all look at cars.
0: You want to sell this thing, or were you just calling to ask me if you can get that spot again?
1: Well, to get that spot again, but, you know, I mean, you know, everything has a price, but.
0: I gotcha.
1: Yeah.
0: Well, normally car show guys that have their jewel that makes them relevant and have their fun at these different shows like yourself, which is great, the price that they want for their car is not very low.
3: Right.
1: No, that's very true.
0: Now, when you get done touring it around on the car show circuit is when you get more reasonable and you take the, you know, the market money. But I'll see you Saturday. The car will be here. I'm glad you got a hood on it. I'm glad I busted your balls and shamed you into putting a hood on it. Right. Speaking of white trash.
1: I was at the body shop last year.
0: Speaking of white trash, I was just thinking, hey, Kyle, come up here.
2: Kyle's our video guy here.
0: Get on the mic.
2: Wait, you're going to go that one? Okay, hold on.
0: Just get on one. Okay. Come on, man.
4: Yo.
0: So the motorcycle race is going on practice next door, and there's probably 300, 400, 500 people over there. And I'm going to go over there after we get off the air. And I just walked outside and saw the General Lee.
4: Yeah.
0: And I thought that, I mean, I bet we'll get a standing ovation if we drive over there in this General Lee.
4: Yeah. Probably.
0: So could you move that green car over so we can pull that General Lee out? I'm going to take it over there and drive it through the pits at the motorcycle races.
3: Blow the horn.
0: Just in honor of my dead father. Because he always said that the motorcycle crowd was right trash. So I'm just going to live it and love it. And I've got on a t-shirt and pajama bottoms.
2: Oh, that's white trash.
0: And yep. I am not going to change.
2: Perfect. Yep, there you go.
0: Yes. And that's for you, Frank Jr. Yeah. All right, Chris. I'll see you next Saturday.
2: By the way, yeah, we'll be broadcasting live from the Roadhouse at 7 o'clock. So Chris will come out there and get some burritos
3: next Saturday.
2: Quesadillas, yeah, next Saturday morning. Next Saturday morning.
0: What is the difference between white trash and redneck? It's a blurry line.
2: Yeah. No, there is. It's a southern thing more than anything else.
0: Meth is definitely in the white trash category. Yeah.
2: Redneck is more like you have southern gun, you have bullets in your door in your car that you have right now.
0: Right.
2: That's a redneck thing. You know, a gun rack, that's a redneck thing.
0: So me having fishing lures, and worms, and bullets in the same side door pocket on my truck.
2: That's redneck.
0: That's redneck. Okay.
2: Not white trash. White trash.
0: So if I had a glass pipe with a lighter, that would be more white trash?
2: Yes. Yeah. And if your car panels didn't match, you know, you have different.
0: Joe Dirt?
2: Yep. Yeah. That's,
0: okay. Patina.
2: That's white trash. Yes. Yeah. So there's your differences. So yeah, you're going in. I mean, the General Lee car?
0: I think it's perfect.
2: Yeah. Oh. I don't know if it's white trash, but it's Joe Dirt for sure.
3: It's Joe Dirt.
5: Yeah, it'll fit right in.
0: Absolutely. And it's already dusty, and it's going to be extremely dusty over there. I was thinking about taking the 68 Suburban, but it's so clean, I don't want to mess it up.
2: No, no, no.
0: You've already got that picture, right?
5: I didn't picture it. I don't know if Mike did.
0: Nobody knows anything. I've noticed one thing around here. Everybody blames everything on everybody else. Everybody blames everything on everybody else around here.
2: Yeah.
0: I mean, it starts at the employees in town, and it works its way out to the ranch. Yesterday, I asked you a question. I forgot what it was, and you blamed it on somebody else and said I'm already home.
5: You asked me about the yellow four-wheeler, about the spark plugs.
0: I said, do we have the spark plugs? And you said, I don't know, but I'm already home.
5: I don't know.
0: We need it for this weekend. But we had a conversation last week about it, right? Oh, of course we did. Because he asked you, did you change the spark plugs? Because they thought...
5: Nobody asked me about
0: that. Mike thought you changed the spark plugs. And then I said, let's ask Kyle. And Kyle said, no, I don't have any spark plugs. I said, let's order some spark plugs. Because it's amazing what spark plugs will do to a motor that's acting weird.
3: Yeah.
0: And that's the cheapest way to start. So we need spark plugs in the yellow twin-engine, twin-cylinder four-wheeler. And it's so easy. You got a spark plug socket. Bam, bam, bam. Take it off, put it on, and boom, it's fixed.
3: Boom.
0: Versus haul it to the store and back and spend a half a day and $700 bill and why it's in there. By the way, did you know we found this and this
2: this?
0: So we still don't know if we ordered any spark plugs or if we changed spark plugs. Nope.
5: I don't know.
0: Okay.
2: For you guys don't know what's going on, John's talking about his mechanics over here at the garage. Mike the mechanic and young apprentice Kyle.
0: Kyle is handy.
2: Yeah.
0: Kyle is handy.
3: Very good.
0: The only thing that I can, because you're fixing to graduate, you're thinking about coming on with us full time, I can tell you how you can grow in this company. Your skill and your work ethic is pretty good. Your skill's real good, actually. Your work ethic for your age is real good for your age. But think through the lens of, what do we need to do to get the job done? What would John be saying if he was here?
5: Yeah.
0: I don't know. You need to ask Mike. I don't know. You need to ask Bob. If you could ask Bob or you could ask Mike and we could get it figured out and get it finished. Getting things finished is gold. When I write your paycheck, I don't tell you what I had to do to make the money to write that paycheck. You just get it. I want the same thing on mine. I just want this bitch finished. Done. Send me a picture. Done. I'm actually chewing on your ass for everybody that works for me.
2: It's facts there, Kyle. Yeah. That's good advice right there.
5: I'm listening.
0: It's just done. And when something's done, if you take a picture and put it on that group test, done. Dude, then I can, in my brain, put it in a different category. That's done. I don't have to worry about it anymore. I know I can go sell it. I know... a lot of things, but it's really helpful. The 68 Suburban, I'm sending it to Mecum, Fort Worth. That's in 2 weeks. So we got the pictures done, but it took 3 weeks to get them. But then we get the pictures done, and we forget to upload them to the drive to get them in the catalog. So it's not done. Anyway, I'll shut up. I'm sorry. I'm rambling.
3: No, it's good.
0: Okay.
2: No, that's some great advice from somebody like his age. You know, I never got that when I was that young.
3: Nor did I.
2: Yeah.
0: How did you get? So, I know your dad is a good mech, and your grandpa too. I know them both. Did your dad get you interested in turning wrenches, or did it happen naturally?
5: It was probably both, honestly, mm-hmm. because like I was always hanging out with him in the garage when I was super young, and. But then again, I'd be over there with a soldering iron taking apart an old CRT, like circuit board or whatever, and soldering parts off of it when I was like six.
0: Right.
5: But I picked it up from my dad, definitely, and I just watched all kinds of obscure YouTube videos when I was younger, and people building things, taking things apart, making new things out of different things. It's like just all that.
0: So you're a doer.
5: I'm a doer.
0: A doer.
5: Yes, sir.
0: Doer to the done.
5: Right?
0: Done. There's nothing better than finished. Sign off, done. This one's ready to go. It's a big deal in life, in every work, in everything you do. When and then you get a reputation for if you say something's done, it's done. If I say it's Christmas, start hanging lights. That is the deal in life. And that is what nobody does what they say they're going to do when they say they're going to do it anymore. Nobody. And if you're one of those people, you will be way ahead and you will have a successful career in anything you do. All right, my name is John Clay Wolf. I buy cars on the radio. And we'll be right back. If you'll. go to, if you want to sell yours, go to givemethevin.com. We'll be right back.
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0: I mean, how long do we have to do this intro? Hey, Ayo, are you on the air?
1: Hold on. Ayo, come here. Ayo, come running over here.
0: I want to talk to you.
1: The intro's still going, John. Hold on.
0: I hear you. The intros are wonderful. Out of 100% of your work week, what percent of your time is spent on these intros?
2: Oh, my God. It's got to be 70%.
0: Okay, we got to stop that.
2: Okay.
0: I need you in other places more than... Because I'm listening to them, and they're so good. Mm. But that's a lot of resources put on intros.
2: It really is, and it drains my brain.
0: Okay.
2: Oh, my God.
0: Well, then just pull the throttle back to half.
2: Yes, sir.
0: We made it this far without movie-style intros.
2: That one was messed up, by the way. I'm embarrassed. I didn't finish that intro, and I thought I did. Oops.
0: Because I was wondering what you do all the time, and I was listening to these intros. I think he's doing this all day long.
3: They're so
2: Wednesday, Thursday, Friday.
0: Okay.
2: I like set the email to go. No emails. I'm in the studio.
0: Yeah. It's not that important.
2: Okay.
1: He's an artist.
0: Yeah, and I I'm selling you. It's good.
2: Oh yeah.
0: All I'm telling you is it's good. But they're 20 minutes long, and it sounds like it's half the segment, and it's I think I need you in other places more.
2: Okay.
0: But I'm not saying to stop doing them, but just you can bring them down.
2: Did you notice I'm starting to say all right, just like John Clay Wolf does?
0: No. I say all right.
2: All right.
0: All good.
3: We're good.
0: So, did you hear about the woman playing with herself on the airplane?
1: God, yes.
0: That was weird.
1: Yeah, that was a weird transition there. JD, you do have that story.
3: There it is. Yep. Found it finally.
0: Well, we did a plane talk intro. Hey, but listen to this one. See, it's reusable.
1: Yeah, hold on. This is a short clip right here.
4: Now. It's time for Plane Talk with your captain, J.D. Ryan.
3: Okay, a woman allegedly caught joining the Mile High Club by herself on an American Airlines flight. TMZ published the video on Tuesday, allegedly showing the female passenger unclothed from the waist down, taking care of business on an American Airlines flight. And they said she was allegedly, and you'll be shocked, intoxicated.
1: No.
3: Yes. Do we have audio for that?
1: No, because the audio is just, you kind of hear some moaning in the background.
0: Yeah, we don't want to be titillating.
1: Yeah, no, we can't do that. But if you watch the video, she's kind of laying across the row. There's no one else next to her.
3: Nobody else in the seats.
1: And
0: I started to watch it. I mean, it popped up in my feed, and it just made me sick.
1: It was
0: disgusting.
1: It's not.
0: I mean, she might as well have been pooping in the aisle. It was stupid.
3: And people have done that.
0: It's just stupid.
3: The crazy people.
1: What is she thinking?
3: Things that people do on airplane. Well, she was drunk. But I mean,
1: yeah. But I mean, come on.
0: I've been drunk before.
3: I understand, but you're not this woman. You're not crazy.
0: Crazy and drunk.
3: She's crazy.
0: Beyonce's saying about that.
1: Have you ever sat next to somebody in a plane and they're watching something that's very sexual on video? Oh, yeah, like a movie that shouldn't be probably blank. Oh, yeah.
0: Have you noticed all the people FaceTiming?
1: Well, yes. God, you keep getting on this. This is like your favorite. You get another person you run into?
0: Just the people that are FaceTiming and having conversations in crowded areas.
3: Loudly.
0: Yeah. There needs to be a law about this. It is getting ridiculously. And I've noticed that the minorities are heavier users than non.
3: Okay.
1: I don't know.
0: I do.
3: I do.
0: Yeah, but from the sample set I've taken, yes.
3: Okay.
1: All right. I think it's a generation thing, too, because my son calls in all the time. It's FaceTime.
0: Yeah, but he's
1: all
0: calling you on FaceTime. But is he sitting in a restaurant or sitting next to people in a terminal at an airport talking to you loudly on FaceTime? No, that's what I'm talking about.
1: He has his earbuds in.
0: Okay, that's different.
1: Yeah.
0: So he's just having a conversation with
3: him. Totally different.
0: But when you just... Did I tell you about the lady I was sitting next to?
1: Yes.
0: And she had her man on the bed at home, and he had his shirt off and his gold chain.
3: And you're in an airline terminal.
0: Yes.
3: Yes.
0: I finally just got up and sat against the glass on the floor to get away from
3: her. Just to get away.
0: It was just ridiculous. And he was getting mad at me.
1: Restaurants, it happens all the time, too. I'm like, what are you doing? You're lonely, so you're sitting at a table, and you're... No, it's so loud and annoying. No.
0: But... You know, and I've been in sittings when I'm taking a call and I'm talking and people look at me like, hey, man, you're being too loud.
3: Mm-hmm.
0: I'm immediately like, wow, I'm embarrassed. Yep.
3: So
0: shut it
3: sorry.
0: Down.
3: So sorry.
1: Or walk out.
0: Yeah.
1: That's
0: because
1: you
0: if you're having a conversation with someone at the table, here's a question. Mm-hmm. JD and I are sitting in a restaurant having a conversation.
3: All right.
0: And we're talking loud, not loud, but full, right?
3: Uh-huh.
0: And then you're doing the same thing with someone on the phone and you're at a restaurant. Is that a breach of etiquette.
1: I think both. Yeah, if you're loud at the table.
0: Now, I'm not saying loud. I'm saying normal, like okay. We're talking right now.
1: On the phone, normal? I don't think that would be.
3: If I can hear you at the next table, that's too loud.
0: But you can hear people when you're sitting there.
3: Not that loud, though.
0: Okay, so there's just a volume.
3: Not at this level.
0: Volume is the tuner.
3: Correct. Yes. Volume is the tuner.
0: Because some people give you the stink eye when you're just on the phone. If you're sitting at a table and you're on the phone.
3: Well, let them give you the stink eye. If you're not bothering them, if they can look away yep. and not be bothered, then that's on them.
0: Now, if you're looking at your phone and you're typing on it,
3: so?
0: And somebody comes up to you and they start talking to you, I look up and give them the stink eye.
3: Like, I'm in the middle of something.
0: Can't you tell I'm writing?
1: Yeah.
0: Can
1: you give you do that, I do the... One minute.
0: Give me
1: hold
0: a minute.
1: Hold on.
0: But didn't sure. you see me holding my phone in front of me, typing with one finger? If I stop when I'm typing,
3: then you can.
0: Then I'm going to screw it all up. Look, yeah. I'll forget to send it, sure. and then somebody's going to yell at me for not communicating. Anyway, yeah.
1: No,
3: you're right.
1: That's very
3: like when I walk into somebody's office, like Mike's office.
0: Yeah.
3: If I can tell he's doing something, I say when you're ready. When
0: yeah.
3: you have time.
1: How many times I'm like doing an email or something like right. that? I'll just go give you the 1 minute. Hold on, JD. Hold on.
0: You know what's nice is I've got my AI, my GPT trained so well. Somebody sends me a long email, I just select all, throw it in GPT, say what do they want.
3: That's
0: and it,
3: cool.
0: it, and I've got it trained to tell me in one or two sentences.
3: I didn't even know it could
1: really?
3: Do that.
0: Yes.
3: It'll take a
0: JD
3: long...
0: wants a raise. You could write an email 20 feet long.
3: So funny okay. that you bring
0: select
3: that up.
0: All, throw it in chat. Boom. What's he want? He wants a raise.
1: All right.
0: Okay.
1: Now,
0: so now I know what I'm reading.
3: I had no idea.
1: Now that
3: no
1: I know
3: idea.
1: You're doing this, I'm going to have some fun with it. I'm going to start putting some stuff in the email just to see what ChatGPT says yeah. to me about it.
0: Guy, this guy from Canada sends me this long-ass email about a sunbeam tiger.
1: Blah, blah, blah, blah, blah, blah, blah, blah.
0: And I highlight it, throw it in. What's he want? He wants to sell you this sunbeam tiger in Canada. Is it too high? Yes.
3: Dude, that's great. That is
0: okay.
3: great.
1: Then
0: secretary. I put, write a response telling him it's too high. Boom, copy, send it back. It looks like I wrote him an email. I'm out.
3: That is awesome. I had
1: you
3: no idea.
1: You got a personal assistant.
3: It's
1: an
3: regular,
1: AI personal assistant.
3: Regular ChatGPT people do that?
0: Yeah, but you've got to train it. It's just like a dog or a kid. You got to slap it around a little bit and get it straight.
3: When I hear people talk nasty to their GTP, yeah. I always, well, that's rude. But I've heard you do it.
0: Yeah, I cuss that a little bit. Like,
3: girl.
0: Are you a dumbass today?
3: Stop
0: no,
3: it.
0: I'm sorry. You're right. I am being a dumbass today. It's helpful.
3: Somebody that won't hold it over your head.
0: A legal contract?
3: Yeah.
0: 10 pages? Boom. What do I not like in this contract? Duh, duh, duh, duh, duh.
3: What?
0: Section 8, duh, duh, duh. This. Okay. It's good.
3: Amazing.
0: It helps.
3: Amazing. That is very good.
0: 800-800-7234-8. AI is going to kill us all, by the way.
1: The robots are coming.
0: I hope
3: why,
0: y'all know
3: do you, why do you keep saying that?
0: Because it's true.
3: But how do they kill us? Tell me. What's the process?
0: They decide that when they get to super intelligence,
3: yep.
0: AGI, then SGI, super general intelligence,
3: okay.
0: and it is way smarter than we are, and we're okay. we're an inferior species.
3: Okay.
0: Okay. And then it will start thinking, what do we need to do with these people to advance our species? And it's very easy what they can do.
3: What could they do to us?
0: Shut off power plants.
3: Why can't we shut them off?
0: Because it's too far gone. You'd have to shut off the whole damn... What we're building right now with these data centers,
3: yeah.
0: think about it. Railroads.
3: Mm-hmm. Okay.
0: Interstate system. It's that type of... Because all you hear about is data center.
3: Everywhere.
0: So the level of compute that's coming is... It's unimaginable. And how are you going to control this? You have to have a master switch. But it's smart enough to know how to jump the master switch.
3: Okay.
0: Because everything's digital.
3: Let's go back to my original question. Physically, working through the logistics of how would they be killed.
0: Create chaos.
3: Mm-hmm. We kill each other then.
1: Yeah.
0: You could do it that way. You could do it by shutting off natural resources. You could do it by nuclear. You could do it a lot of ways.
1: I think that's going to be more. It's going to be one country's all of a sudden we... They fire down another country, and they're going to say that, oh, well, if they're going to do it, I'm going to fire back, even though the country didn't really fire it off.
3: Right. Literally,
1: the computer
3: war games.
1: Did. The AI right. did it for them. Right. Yeah. That's going to be, unfortunately, the
0: we
1: way
0: will,
1: it goes.
0: We will be their pets. The difference in intelligence between what we're talking about and our dog, that's the spread.
3: Damn.
0: So I've been saying this for a while, and now it's becoming talking points. And they're like, "We got to figure out a master switch." Well, I don't think a master switch will really work,
3: no,
0: because everything we're doing is tied into the grid. Everything. I don't. I'm have fun now, because we're all going
1: to
0: die.
1: Sell your car now, right now. Go dial deal. Go to call John right now. Sell your car
3: before they take it away from you. Sell it to GiveMeTheVin.com.
0: And they're racing to have the most powerful gun. These networks are.
2: Yes,
0: they know
2: true.
0: They've gotten so deep into it. They know it's dangerous, but they think it's more dangerous not to have it. So they're just pressing on. And
1: gotta have guardrails.
0: Guardrails. 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
3: Okay.
0: We control it. 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
3: No.
0: We got guardrails. That bitch jumps. It starts jumping around. Jump that guardrail. Here's a gate. We'll go through this.
3: Damn.
0: Yeah, it's weird. All right. Be right back.
1: It's a dial deal. 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
1: Everybody, I'll go. Tom in Spokane, Washington, a 65 Jeep Park Mark CJ5. You've got a lot of stuff here. I don't know. F head original 234 327. I don't know any of this. What is it? $5,000? Tom, you there?
2: I'm just kind of seeing. Yeah, I'm here.
1: I'm just not a. I know that model because ironically, my ex grandfather in law sold more Kraft cheese than any grocery store, and they had a contest to win this exact Jeep, and I remember park mark on it. So he's got a new one sitting in his barn. He's dead, but I've spent some time around that Jeep, but I don't know what the value is. Is there something special about it?
2: No, just that it's kind of a rare one. You know, they only made 6,000 in one of them between, I believe, 64 and 66.
1: Okay. How long have you had it?
2: And I imagine it'd be more value to a Jeep collector guy, but
1: well, everything I deal in, you know, we buy some crazy collectible cars extremely high based on desirability, and the desirability on this I don't have a good feel for, like liquidity, like they really want it and they'll jump all over it. So that's why I'm hitting it. What I think is safe. What do you think it's worth?
2: I think you're probably hitting close to the ballpark there.
1: Okay. So I mean, it's just a good solid Jeep with a story. It might advance from $5,000, and I'd have to haul it from Spokane. That's my buddy lives up in Coeur d'Alene. That's not too far, is it?
2: No, I actually live closer to Coeur d'Alene than Spokane. Okay. I live right at the state line, Idaho state line there.
1: Well, what will you take for it? I'll buy it. I'm going to send him over to pick it up, and I'm going to tell him to go sell it. I don't want to drag it across the country.
2: Well, when I get ready to make that deal, I'll be buzzing you back.
1: Okay.
2: I'm still kind of on the fence. I don't know if one of my grandsons is kind of interested in it, and I don't know.
1: I mean,
2: if he makes up his mind soon.
1: Do you need money in your life, do you not?
2: Not necessarily right now.
1: Then the grandson thing's the way to go, right? I mean, you'd get a better better vibe off of him enjoying it than having $5,000 or $6,000 or $7,000, whatever it's worth in your pocket. You know, obviously that's the route. But if he's not, go to GiveMeTheVin.com and load it up. I'm thinking 5 to 6. I just need to see pictures. But when this goes for everybody, when y'all load cars into Give Me the VIN, if you're not attaching pictures to them, then you're not serious. Because there's no, and I'm not bitching at you, Tom. I'm talking to everybody. Because I'd say 50% of our submissions have no photos. How the hell can you buy a car without pictures if you're not going to see it? 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But we analyze those pictures hard. 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Because I'm just winging it right now. 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
10: 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Me and this little

0: Morning, everybody.
1: For the motocross guys, the cross country guys out here at this race, we're doing a round table with pros at Roadhouse, at the Walnut Springs Roadhouse at 7:30. I'm going to be the MC, and I've got two old pros and two the young pros, number one and two, and that'll be fun. You know, one thing I was thinking about, though, we planned this. All these people are in RVs and stuff.
2: Mm-hmm.
1: How the hell are they going to get there?
2: Do they usually have their car with them or something?
1: No, they don't.
2: They don't have them with them?
1: No, they come in RVs and trailers. And
2: really?
1: Yeah.
2: Why don't they just bring their dirt bikes over?
1: It's too far of a ride.
2: Is it too far?
1: I mean, they could.
2: They don't have any, yeah. I usually see people with their car towed in the back, no?
1: No. I mean...
2: Not this group? Yeah, there, it'd be kind of hard to...
1: This is a race crowd.
3: Yeah.
2: Maybe you should get a shuttle. I don't know if there's a bus
1: That's what they're doing. That's probably twice that many people by now.
2: JCWshow.com to see the video of John's nerd convention here.
1: Yeah,
2: bike nerds.
1: Yeah, this would be like somebody being into chess.
2: Yeah.
1: And
2: it's not just bikes. It's dirt bikes that are trail bikes.
1: Enduro.
2: It's
1: enduro.
2: It's very specific.
1: Yeah. It is not motocross.
2: No.
1: It is endurance racing.
2: What's the difference between the crowd of a motocross where you see like a Texas stadium where they're doing all the whoops and stuff like that than the trail rides like this or enduro?
1: Older. So the guys like me that don't want to do the jumps anymore and die. And then the young guys, there's definitely the pros, they stop them 33 and over, 38 and over, 45 and over on expert classes, because between 17 and 33 years old is when your body is obviously at its athletic max. Mm-hmm. So that's the open class. You're making fun of me for getting geeked out, and now you're geeking me out deeper.
2: I'm just a little I'm curious because I know there's got to be like a different type of mentality or attitude and stuff like that.
1: I went rode two laps yesterday. It was awesome, and I had to come back and mow the damn yard because the guy didn't mow the yard, and I knew I had a lot of people coming out here. Kyle, that's your cue.
2: Well, Kyle, what does Kyle have?
1: Kyle, he's supposed to put that picture up there.
2: There you are, Bowen. Look at that.
1: In my riding gear.
3: Right.
2: Oh, my gosh.
3: This man does it all.
1: Try.
3: All.
1: Yeah, yeah, I mean,
2: when's the last time you cut grass?
1: It's probably been 3 years.
2: No, that's not bad.
1: Out here, yeah.
2: I was going to think longer.
1: Oh. No. But when the guys you ask to do it, don't do it. Then you got to do it.
3: You got to do it.
1: Or you look. I mean, we had weeds in the yard. Anyway.
3: Okay.
1: Yep. What you got?
3: We have a Dear John letter.
2: Okay. Oh, yeah.
3: If you like.
2: Yes, let's get to Dear John. That's my cue.
3: If you want. Dear John. People send in stuff all the time wanting you to buy stuff or invest. This is kind of an investment project.
1: Okay.
3: Attention, Dear John Claywolf. Almost Casey Kasem, I'm sorry. In most sports like baseball, basketball, soccer, tennis, or golf, a fan can physically participate on the amateur
1: level. Put it
3: level.
1: In chat, GPT, select all, and ask what they want.
3: Okay, they want you to make this Rodeo World JCW game.
1: Game?
3: It's a game.
2: So they made this by hand?
3: Made it by hand. It's like a Monopoly game, except it's rodeo, hand-painted rodeo characters, all these handful of them, and a big old playboard here, and they want you to invest because...
1: Let me see the playboard.
3: Sure.
2: What town is that based on?
3: I'm not sure.
2: John's opening it up on the radio here.
1: I'm just wondering if they mass-produce this for different people that they send it to different people.
3: This is all done by hand. You can tell because you can tell it's glued.
1: Okay.
3: The Stampede is coming to Walnut Springs, Texas.
1: Okay.
3: I want you to look at this. Hang on one second.
1: This looks like they did a lot of work.
3: Look through that.
1: All right.
2: Oh, that's the pitch there.
3: That's the pitch.
1: Dump that into chat. So they
3: look at this.
1: They want me to fund the...
3: Yes.
1: Okay.
3: Wrote the JCW.
1: Oh, he's put in a financial statement here, too. What's it supposed to make? Let's go to the end. First year net profit, $1,800,000. I'm in.
3: Oh, wow. Okay. Rodeo World coming soon to the theater near you.
1: JCW, original capital startup fund, $250,000.
2: So that's what that's the money they need to get going.
3: Right.
1: $250,000 to make $1,000,008 year one.
3: Yep.
1: That's a hell of an optimistic pitch.
2: Mm-hmm.
1: But I am flattered whoever sent that. What's the people's name?
2: It is, and it's all handmade. Like I don't even, they had to carve those.
3: Yeah, they're all handmade.
1: Do you remember that TV show or movie with Steve Carell where he was painting the little the little animals? Mm-hmm. That's what that reminds me of.
3: Maureen Higgins and Rodeo World.
1: Where?
3: It doesn't say where.
1: All right, Maureen, thank you for the game.
3: Maureen Higgins.
1: Let me think about it some more. This is the first time I've thought about it. Yeah. This is the first hit on it.
3: We just showed it to him.
1: But I am impressed with the box and the imaging and everything you did. You went through a lot of trouble. Thank you.
2: How many times do you get pitched stuff?
1: All the time.
2: All the time.
1: But not like that. No. Where they took 10 time. Hours to make our work. I mean, they took some time.
2: A lot of time. Not they don't actually give you something physical to look at and hold.
1: Yeah.
2: And stuff. It's more just like, I got to get this item.
3: A dream.
2: I got to go. Hey, no, you got to listen to this real quick.
3: If you invest, it'll be a big deal.
2: Yeah.
3: I promise.
2: Oh, yeah.
1: I don't know how board game, you know, you just have to analyze the board game market starting out with. Because I don't
2: know.
1: I have
2: no idea. I mean,
1: when's the last time you played a board game?
2: We play like fun games during Christmas, but not board games.
1: But like our new board games cashing on, because everybody goes Monopoly and this and that. They do the old stuff to throwback.
3: Sure.
1: That's the question. Sorry, I'm not trying to blow holes in the deal, but.
2: You got to figure it out. I mean, $250,000 ain't.
3: 250 in, but you get 1.8 back, Mike.
1: Mm-hmm. Come on. Maybe a video game of it.
3: It could be.
1: I've got a video game idea. What else you got?
3: Well, yeah, but let's see here. Last week, we were talking about how airline pilots make little meow noises sometimes on the radio. Well, this week in Miami, they had a real cat running on the runways. Here's a United pilot talking to the control tower at Miami International Airport. I want he and the other pilots were looking out for this tiny kitten.
0: Brown, we got your intruder. It's over here. Roger that. Baby kitten almost. It's cute. Cross runway 12. It's a little baby kitten right by the blast walls there, but it's walking towards the DHL planes now.
3: Aww.
2: A baby kitten?
3: Baby kitten. Baby. Stopping all air traffic control for
2: There's
3: a baby kitten.
2: There's not a airplane story that you can ignore, is there?
3: No, this is a good one. Come on, man.
2: It's
3: Miami.
2: It's just a kitten on a freaking runway. Come
3: I know
2: on.
3: That it stopped air traffic. That's what I'm trying to say. That's what I'm trying to say here.
1: I'm trying to say we've got to go to break, play a song, come right back. My name is John Clay Wolf, Buy Cars on the Radio for America's Best Car Buyer. 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Because it's hard to buy cars off of pictures if there ain't no pictures. Be right back. Some betting and loving on tight. Hey, kitty, won't you come inside?

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1: Now.
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1: John Clay Wolf.
5: John in Kansas, you're coming to the car show next week?

0: I am, yes.
1: Are you driving down from Wichita or something?
0: I'm south of, no, I'm actually west of, southwest of Wichita, about 3 hours. But, yeah, I'm only, I'm real close to the Oklahoma line here.
1: Did you come last year?
0: No, I did not.
1: This is great.
0: But I will be there this year. I've already registered with you, and apparently I got a free T-shirt.
1: Perfect. I see what you got here. You got a four-wheel drive, 70, 454. Is it a four-wheel drive?
0: No, it's two-wheel drive.
1: Damn it. Because I was like, I'm going to buy this.
0: Yeah.
1: I might still. Is it a short bed or long?
0: Short bed.
1: Okay. Tubbed out, new paint and interior. You want 32 and a half. I will see you Saturday at the Throttle Fest car show, and we will look at this car.
0: Okay.
1: And I will do it in person. I'm excited that you're coming. I would get here earlier, get here the night before.
0: I'm coming in on Friday.
1: Do you have a hotel room in Glen Rose?
0: I do.
1: Perfect. Okay. And then we're going to do the radio show from the Roadhouse, and then after that we're going to do the roundtable with Chip and Richard and Dave Hall, and we did it last year. It was really fun. So I will see you next.
0: Yeah, that's awesome.
1: The next week, I mean, this is like rolling, dude. This weekend's motor enduro race. Next weekend's Throttle Fest. Really week, because after the car show, then Sunday morning we're going to have cars and coffee at the Bosque Cantina and do a quick drive about 45 minutes through the Hill Country after breakfast, and then the bike rally starts, which is like our Sturgis kind of thing. And that is Thursday through Sunday. But I've got a couple of guys
0: that we've been talking about doing that.
1: Yep. It'll be fun. I'll go ahead and have the restaurants open on Wednesday. Monday and Tuesday, there's no reason because there's nobody here on Mondays and Tuesdays, but Wednesday will be open. But it'll be a great week. We've got a lot of things planned. I appreciate you calling in. I'll see you next Saturday.
0: Hey, so what about parking? As far as me parking the truck, can I get a reserve place to park? Or
1: I will put you. I need to look at what we've done because I've got people helping me with this, and I don't know. If you're coming here Friday,
0: I'll be there Friday. Yeah.
1: I'd go ahead and plant your truck where you want it early. There's not any theft. There's not any vandalism down here. We don't have police here.
2: There'll be security out there.
1: But the sheriff's department will be all over the place. The Bosque County Sheriff's Department will be all over the place. I mean, I've got a gazillion dollars worth of cars right there in town in at the GMTV garage. You'll see it. And I'll see you Friday. I'll be here. All right. Later.
2: Everybody's got a gun on the hip.
3: Everybody.
1: I got him. I don't know the answer to where. Yeah. If I give him I don't know. I know we're doing one row of the biggest, baddest cars in the show. That right there between the Cantina and Lucky 7 Motorcycles.
3: Yep.
1: And I don't know what we've already committed to and what we haven't. Sure. But I know that you guys need to go to Walnut Springs Rally or Walnut Springs Roadhouse. You need to register your car and put a picture in there because that's how we're basing the assignments of the parking. And I built another parking lot right down the road that we're going to have a different setup on.
3: Okay.
1: Might be all Trans Ams. Dave Hall or Store Muscle. I'm geeking out again.
2: No. This is a big event, so it's plenty. Yeah. Everybody's enjoying hearing you geek out about this,
1: okay,
2: for sure.
1: Okay.
2: So what are you talking about? An actual Trans Am, just a parking lot?
1: Yes.
2: Holy crap. That would be cool.
1: Yeah.
3: Be awesome.
1: Dave Hall is the Trans Am man. He's out of Nebraska. Restore Muscle Car is his brand. And he got the license from Burt Reynolds to do the Bandit stuff. And he got really close with Burt. And he does the Bandit run from Texarkana to wherever in Atlanta. And his whole book of business is Bandit and Trans Am.
3: Jeez.
1: And he said there's a lot of people coming to this. So I was thinking we set him up an area in that parking lot that's just the Trans Am section.
3: Cool.
2: That would be very cool to see all that set up.
1: But there's some that are like 400 granders that should be on that row of the red carpet.
3: Front, sure.
2: Yeah.
1: But I think that they'd be better. We'll just put them in the Trans Am section.
2: Yeah.
1: Yep. All right. 800-800-7234. 800-800-RADIO is the call-in number. Something else. God, I'm losing my brain. I'm all spun up, man. I'm like wired.
4: You've got a million things going on.
2: Exactly.
1: I'm sitting here looking at the plaques for the race that's going on right now. These are the trophies on the plaques.
4: That's great.
1: They look good. Walnut Springs Showdown.
4: Awesome.
1: I'm going to get off the air here and get in the General Lee and drive over there through the pits.
2: I think you're already off the air in your mind right now.
1: I'm worried. I'm not worried, but I haven't registered for the race yet.
2: Whoa, okay, hold on. I thought you were racing for sure.
1: Well,
2: you're kind of having...
1: I ran yesterday with an expert,
2: mm-hmm.
1: and we ran at expert's pace, and it reminded me, and I started doing things that I promised myself I wouldn't do to keep up.
4: Yep.
1: So if I do race, I'm definitely going to run the amateur class because I don't want to have to push it.
2: Yeah.
1: I don't want to. I mean, I'm so lucky to be doing this after my injury. The fact that I can do this again and get so much joy out of it, the last thing I want to do is when I get in a race situation, I go.
4: Sure.
2: You're competitive.
1: I don't have that. I'm going to go.
4: Your brain kicks into let's do it.
2: Do it in the amateur and take first.
1: Or take second and let somebody pass me at the end. I don't care. I need to sandbag and not be a. I just need to do it. But I'm going to tell you, four laps of that. I'm also worried about that. Four laps of that, even at any pace, is a lap? 8 miles, but it's a bitch. I mean, it's a beating. It's like doing one of those. What do the people do when they go to those athletic events and climb the ropes and go through the mud?
4: Like the Iron Man marathons.
1: Yes. And wow. I've been building up for this. I mean, I'm in shape for it.
4: Yep.
1: But yeah, I'm worried. I just
2: have fun with it.
1: Yeah,
2: you have to do it.
1: I know.
2: You have to do it.
1: But man, when you get on that starting line,
4: I get it, and
1: all that adrenaline comes back from racing 80s and 125s and 250s and all the years of motocross, and that thing clicks in my head, and
4: totally
1: it's not a good thing.
4: No,
1: it is a I'm going to win and win
4: no
1: now
4: matter what.
1: Thing. Yes,
2: but if you're doing it against a lesser class.
1: There's some good amateurs.
2: Really?
1: Yeah. There's some sandbaggers.
2: Ah.
1: So that'll be fine. And there's some chicks that are fast, dude. There's some pro chicks that are like real fast. So if you have never wanted to get beat by a girl, don't do this.
4: It's greatness.
1: For real.
4: Very cool.
1: Oh.
4: Big weekend.
1: Yep. What else?
4: Yeah, we get to you choose. Journey's drummer had a medical emergency. We have Trump talking about a super intelligence. We have a lady who fell off a large mechanical wiener in Vegas.
1: I like that one. Let's go with that.
2: What?
4: They said that this happens. What happens in Vegas stays in Vegas. Well, this probably should have. A woman has filed a lawsuit claiming she suffered serious injuries from riding a mechanical. Yes, one of those. Man part. It's an attraction in downtown Las Vegas at a male strip club. But it's instead of being a bull, it's a large.
2: Oh, wait. Hold on. So at a male strip club.
4: Yeah. They have
2: the females gets on the bull.
4: Get on the bull. The quote-unquote bull. She says she and some of her friends went there near closing time and asked about the mechanical manhood. The employee operated it using a joystick and a control panel.
1: Where is this located?
2: Yeah.
4: This is Vegas.
1: Yeah, but Vegas, is it like in the middle of a casino?
4: It says downtown.
1: Downtown?
4: So I don't know.
1: What's... Okay.
4: But as it sped up, the woman's foot and ankle got caught under the main shaft of the ride, throwing her from the ride and causing her injury.
1: So it bucked her off?
4: May sound funny, but the woman says it was very serious. The lawsuit says she suffered painful physical injuries, along with mental stress and shock of her nervous system.
1: I need a copy of that deposition.
4: And yes. How much do you think this is worth? She's suing.
2: A okay.
1: Million and a half.
4: No, it's actually very...
2: I'd say reasonable $150,000.
4: $30,000 is all she's asking.
2: Oh, really? That's it? Yep. Oh, wow.
4: So the wiener didn't hurt her that bad. $30,000.
1: Play the Trump thing on the Special Operations Forces. Is it in regarding to what I was talking about earlier about having a shutdown switch
4: federal,
1: on AI?
2: Well, there's no audio, but he's got the
4: federal government is creating a super intelligence force. The Trump administration has established a federal AI task force. They're calling it the super intelligent force, not the AI, because Trump's getting to the, working his way.
2: Yeah.
4: The task force intends to coordinate federal AI strategies.
1: They're talking about what I was talking about earlier.
4: Basically, exactly what you were saying.
1: Yeah.
4: Yeah. Well, they're
1: SGI.
4: They're trying to get ahead of it.
1: They need to.
4: Yes. But it's too late. Everybody says it's too late.
1: I think it's too late, but we'll see. They need to get it. So if we were, there's laws on guns.
4: Sure.
1: There's laws on nuclear handlement.
4: Sure.
1: But think about when guns first started. Sure. There were no laws on guns.
4: Right.
1: Is that a donkey?
2: It's a donkey.
4: I'm sorry, I left the door open. That's the donkeys.
1: So this is very similar. Now they realize we've built something extremely dangerous and we must regulate.
4: Right, because in the old West, you can carry anything around. You just, you know, then they finally said, no guns in this saloon or whatever.
1: Right. Yeah, this is different because it's digital and it's everywhere.
4: And it's everywhere.
1: We'll see.
4: And it's bigger than we know.
2: So it's a new agency.
1: It's almost as big as that thing that gal got kicked off of in
4: Vegas.
1: What color?
4: Didn't say. We're not going to go down that road.
1: What road is that, J.D. Ryan? Is that a dirt road?
4: No, it's not. It's no, I'm not going to go there.
1: I just can't bait you into it today?
4: No, not today.
2: That's where your mind is.
4: I don't want to get a
2: right
4: phone
2: now.
4: Call on Monday going, remember that thing J.D. said at the very end of the show?
1: Hey, Bill, 69 Camaro SS with 80. Four-speed. Wants 45 grand. Is it a real SS? Do the fender tags show SS?
5: It's a real SS.
1: I've got a buyer that really knows these cars. He lives right outside between Reno and Sacramento. His name's Mike Thompson. Yeah. I already sent your number to him. He's going to call you and send him the pictures. And he's the guy I would call to make sure it was right. So I'm just sending him straight to you. He works for us.
5: Okay. And what is his name again?
1: Mike Thompson.
5: Okay.
1: I trust him enough to send him to auctions all over the country and buy these cars for us. So,
5: okay.
1: Yeah, he knows what he's doing. He's got my check.
5: He's just kind of a ways away from me.
1: No. Okay. He's going to do it over the phone. And I've got a buddy there in Coeur d'Alene that actually he would love to have this car sitting over there at his house while we pick it up. So I'll have Carter come pick it up from you. Mm-hmm. But anyway, deal with Mike. Mike's got my checkbook. You're in great hands.
5: Okay, and he will be calling me.
1: Yes. From a California area.
5: Okay. Do you have any idea when, what day or anything? Or
1: I sent it to him an hour ago.
5: Oh, okay.
1: Or no, 30 minutes ago. Whenever you popped up in the screen, I took a picture of it, of your number and your name and your message there, and I sent it to Mike, and he said, I'm on it. So you might check your phone for missed calls. But we're interested in the car and like to buy it. Thank you. All right, everybody. California, hang tight. West Coast, Vegas, Phoenix, good morning. We have a new location in Phoenix, right over in Scottsdale, over by the airport. It's gorgeous. 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And we are excited to be servicing it. We will be back on the West Coast in just a minute. Everybody else, remember the YouTube video goes up today as well. Bye.
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4: We think we know how he did it.
5: Oh, how he couldn't have done it. He hasn't been in for weeks.
2: Now, John Clay Wolf.
0: What movie is that from?
6: Howie one?
0: F you, that's my name.
7: Police Squad.
6: Oh, Police Squad.
0: Yeah. Police Squad?
6: Police Squad. It's people trying to behave like dogs at 3 in the morning. Hey, what are you doing?
0: Oh, yeah.
6: Hey, what?
8: It's like a, dogs it's a viral
6: bark,
8: thing.
6: Dogs bark all night, yeah.
8: Yes.
0: Dude, they're getting hammered on the East Coast.
6: Yes. Yeah, that
0: Georgia
6: hurricane came in from Florida last night, hit the kind of Fort Walton area, Destin, at 105 miles an hour. But it was moving very fast, so it's moved on up the coast.
0: Did it rip the houses apart?
6: Yep. Oh, 105 miles an hour, yeah.
0: Well, I'm looking at the map right now. It shows that it's in Dothan, Alabama, or Atlanta.
6: Very fast. And they're also showing where it's going.
0: Oh.
9: Hold on. This is Frank McDowell, my all-time station live in Sydney, Nova Scotia. Hurricane Isaias is now aiming towards Alabama and western Florida on Saturday. October 10, 2026 is going to bring so much rain to Mobile, Alabama, and Pensacola, Florida, including Birmingham, Alabama. It's going to bring so much rain to the state of Alabama, Purchase, Mississippi. It's going to bring a lot of rain. It's going to affect New Orleans, Louisiana. It's going to bring so much rain to Mobile, Alabama, and the surrounding areas. It's going to bring heavy rain, very strong winds that could cause big waves crash on beaches and shores in Alabama, especially in Mobile, Alabama, and in western Florida. It's going to bring so much heavy downpours. It's going to bring wind-driven rain, sideways rain. That's going to cause.
0: I got it, Frankie.
8: Frankie just keeps going. It's going to bring a lot of rain. No matter what, rain.
0: Kind of reminds me of Speech Impediment Terrence, but he speaks clean.
8: Yeah. Frankie's still out there doing his thing.
6: That's great.
8: Frankie McDonald.
0: God. So cruising on the coast down in Biloxi is screwed up, too. That's too bad. Well, I think it's the world. I mean, it's one of America's biggest car shows in Biloxi. It's in Biloxi, Alabama this weekend.
6: This weekend.
0: And then California.
6: Yeah.
0: Newport Beach is flooded. Laguna's flooded.
6: They got the other hurricane.
0: Yeah. And it came over the wall. It's weird. Have you seen those pictures?
6: Yep. Very bad.
0: So both corners. It's like. What do you call
6: shows.
0: That? A
6: bookends? Twins?
0: Pork roast?
6: What? No, you don't call it that. Stop. Just stop. Stop. I know where you're going. Stop. Stop it.
0: It's a dirty, it's a pornography term.
6: I get it. I understand right where you're going.
0: Why did you give me that cue card, AO? I don't know what that is. Hey, Steve, we've got you here on 3, and your name comes up as Steve A-hole. Don't take his call. He cusses a lot.
10: I don't cuss. I'm radio friendly, sir. How's it going?
0: It's pretty good. What you want?
10: I got a Pontiac Sunfire I inherited from my my mom a long time ago.
8: Oh, did you
0: know? Bye, Steve.
6: Boom, bada bada.
0: Bada bing. Bada. Oh, see you later.
6: See ya.
0: Leslie, an 01 LS 400 Lexus with 170 on it. You want 8. I mean, again, it's worth 3. Maybe.
11: It's too damn high.
0: Great car. I would never sell that car. If you have anybody that needs a car in close to you, that's the best car ever. But it's just not worth anything.
12: Okay.
0: Yep.
12: All right.
0: On the cash market.
12: That's what I need to know.
0: But, I mean, that you want a car that will run forever and still looks decent. It makes me sad that those cars, because like, yeah, you know, like Grand Ams and junk that are worth 2.
6: Sure.
0: Why is that worth 3? That should be worth 10 compared to the other crap. Because cars deteriorate down to a price point where they just kind of stabilize.
6: Stop. Yeah.
0: And I'm looking up, that car brings $3,500 at the auction.
12: Really?
0: That's weird.
12: That makes me very sad.
0: It makes me sad for you.
12: Because I was buying it in hopes that, yeah. I was buying it in hopes that maybe it would be one of those ones that would go up in value, because I do see them out there now, for more than that.
0: I can tell you, I can tell
12: actually sell them for more than that, and that's what
0: they do when they have low miles on. Like, that car is very valuable if it's got 14,000 miles on it. Yes, so they have made a resurgence, but 180,000 mile one has not.
12: Okay.
0: Thank you, ma'am. 800-800-723-4. JD, what have you got?
6: What do we have in the news? Well, we have, since we're still on in New York, we should probably talk about the mole people. They keep climbing out of the New York sewers. Have you seen these videos? It's just weird. Like 2 in the morning, the little manhole cover will pop up, and 2 or 3 people will pop out, and they'll jump
0: into
6: the van.
0: It's 4 o'clock in the morning.
6: 5 people, 4 men and a woman, were reportedly spotted climbing out of a Manhattan manhole at 2:10 in the morning.
0: Underground pork roast.
6: They jumped into a black truck. Would you stop then? And they jumped into a black truck and they just disappeared. It's apparently part of a string of strange underground incidents. In a previous case, one man said he was looking for gold underneath the city. Cut number 4, I hope.
7: I'm here at Penn Station where 3 men were caught in this eerie video wearing headlamps and crawling out of this manhole right here in the middle of the night. And no one knows why.
13: There's like a whole sub-city underneath Manhattan.
14: This is like the inverse of subway surfing.
7: Similar mysterious clips of so-called mole people emerged from Brooklyn and Queens in the past few months. Out pops one guy, then another, and another.
0: Spelunkers.
6: Maybe somebody in New York could call us and tell us what the hell's going on. Why are people popping up out of the sewers?
8: Well, there's a lot of old subways and stuff like that. They're just closed down. So maybe they're just kind of
6: living.
8: Yeah, they're just living down there.
0: But they've got headlamps on their head. They're doing something. 800-800-7234, 800-800-RADIO. Call in Manhattan, Brooklyn. Tell us what the hell's going on underneath you. We'd like to know. We're stupid Texans. Have you seen Silo on Apple? They live in silos and they have headlamps on their heads. It's kind of the same kind of thing. They're weird.
8: Just get away from...
0: I think they're just tripping on drugs.
6: It's like an old man. They're just on the drugs is what they is.
8: This is years ago, but there's a story about how somebody lived in a mall in Rhode Island.
6: A closed down mall.
0: You
6: want to
0: hear something funny? Yeah. Speaking of drugs, it's early, so nobody's going to hear this.
8: Okay.
0: My buddies... I got to be super careful.
8: All right.
6: They go back to pork roast.
8: No.
0: Okay, so my wife has a room out here that she keeps locked. She's got some cameras in it.
6: Okay.
0: Have you ever seen that pink room with all of her stuff in it?
6: You told me about it. I've never seen it.
0: Have you seen it, Turner?
8: No. I bet you've told about it. Yeah, you told us about it.
0: It's pretty unique. But she's very secretive about it. And I'm just like, lock the damn room! Just lock it! That's why there's lock on the camera. What are they doing in my room?
6: We have cameras in this room.
0: Yes, yes. It's got pink floors. It's got all this Disney stuff. She's a big Disney collector. It's her girl's room. So, there were some guys out here on mushrooms.
6: Boy, this...
8: Oh, no.
6: All right, we're not doing any commercials or anything else. This story is great. Yeah. Go ahead.
0: Okay, so... I'm asleep. I'm not on mushrooms. Mm-hmm. I don't do mushrooms. I'm scared of real drugs because it's not for me.
6: Not for you.
0: But she calls me all wearing me out about these friends of mine that are in her room. And they're just tripping on the stuff, right?
6: Can we get a time frame, morning, afternoon, evening?
0: 2-3 a.m.
6: Okay.
0: Middle of the morning.
6: That makes more sense.
0: I'm sleeping. I've got to get on the radio the next day.
6: How is she seeing photos of this?
0: Because she's got spy cams in there.
6: Oh, my God, the cameras.
0: With audio.
8: It's beeping on her phone, probably.
0: She has one on either end. So like, they're going through all these cabinets and pulling out all this stuff and feeling it and talking about it. Like, what's she doing here, man?
6: Room.
0: Do you think she, like, just brushes the hair on these dolls, man? I mean, and she's watching all this the next day on the video.
6: Sure.
0: On the security video. And then this goes on for a while. They go through all of her stuff. And she's, like, really pissed that they're going through her stuff. And I'm like, if you just lock the door, we wouldn't be having this conversation. But the funniest part was at the end, she's got all these Funko Pops. And at the end, one of the guys will protect his name. He notices that there's a camera in the corner, and he's just staring at it. He brings his face down to it where he's like an inch away from it, and he realizes that he's been recorded the whole day. So he takes one of those Funko Pop boxes and just moves it in front of it. Like that changed anything.
6: Yeah.
0: And then like there's a double shot. So you're watching him from the backside move the box over. And then he's walking back and talking to the other dude, and the other camera's picking him up. And I'm like, it's so bad that I haven't told them that this happened.
6: Because
0: I think they'll be so embarrassed they'll never want to come back.
8: I can't imagine.
6: It was the best. God, I wish you could put that video out. That's so funny.
8: Tripping on shrooms in a pink room.
6: In
0: the country in the middle of the night.
8: And dolls everywhere and stuff. They're probably thinking
0: Disney
8: they're talking
0: crap.
8: To them.
0: Everywhere. Oh, yeah, man. Dolls and all this in Lego built stuff. And
6: and he moves the big Funko thing in front of the camera. That way they won't know I was here.
0: Right.
6: That's so
0: and
6: great.
0: Then she's got all this Christmas stuff in down here at the studio in this building. She's got a closet down here that's full of Christmas, holiday crap.
6: Sure.
0: She decorates the house, right?
6: Got it.
0: So when people, she's got a camera in there. I'm telling y'all now, she's got a camera in there. And if you go in there and start going through it, I got to hear about it. I don't want to hear about it. So like people come out, car people or service people or shop, and they're always like, hey, come look at this.
6: Look at this stuff.
0: Come look at this. So they go outside in the tunnel out there and they go in that room from the outside. It's like a storage room.
6: Yep.
0: And they turn on the light and they start showing whoever they want to show all of her crap.
6: And she's
0: what do you call the damn nutcracker guys and this guy? All she's into stuff, right?
6: Yeah.
0: And they're going through it. What's this costing? Oh my God! I bet she just sits around all. And they're talking about her while they're going through all this crap, and she's watching them.
6: Yeah, you can't say that.
8: Yeah, you just said S bomb.
0: Oh. Talking crap about her while she's going through all while they're going through all this stuff,
6: right.
0: And they're watching her.
8: Oh no.
6: She's watching them.
0: Right. And then guess who has to hear about it?
6: You!
0: And who is this person? So I have to sit down and like go through the police video and identify the culprit. And I'm like, that squirrel,
6: this
0: man.
6: Crap only happens to you. It only
0: and
6: happens
0: I'm just like,
6: to you.
0: We would stop having these what do you call it when you bring in all the people and stand them
6: lineup,
0: up?
6: Police lineups.
0: The police lineups. I wouldn't have to go through them anymore if you'll just lock the doors. Just please lock the door. So she finally locked the door.
8: No more tripping in her room anymore, guys. It's off.
6: I paid good money to see the videos of the guys on shrooms.
0: We'll be right back. 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
1: All right, Kyle, pull that truck up. Come on now. We got it? Ayo, there it is. Okay. 1986 C-20 service truck lowered. I actually do know what this thing's worth.
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1: Okay, so does it have an LS by any chance?
3: No, it's a 350.
1: Oh, look at the seat, man. It looked like a pit bull got a hold of it, or a really fat guy. Know. Are you fat?
3: I am, yes.
1: Good.
3: But it was like that when I got it.
1: Okay, well, it's going to be worse if you drive it a lot. Look at that Grant steering wheel you got on that thing. Holy hell. This is like white trash deep down in the bones. I mean, this guy's got an immediate relative that's serving long-term prison sentence somewhere.
2: For meth, probably, right?
1: Who knows? For anything. Yeah. I mean, this guy's got a trailer house with a window out and a piece of plyboard over it. Wow. This guy's got JoJo hand cleaner he uses as shampoo. Okay.
2: Now, but he's got a Yeti cooler in the back.
1: That's not a Yeti. That's a Coleman. Yet. Get your coolers right.
2: I'm sorry. Okay. Yeah. I can't see it. All right.
1: Yeti costs more than that damn truck. I think it's probably, but it's got a good stance, so I'm with you, Mike. You haven't completely lost me. You've got those US mags on it and those low pros. Oh, gosh. Why did you do this?
2: Yeah.
3: Because I wanted to do something that I haven't seen a lot of. I've seen a couple on TikTok, and I'm like, man, this looks sweet. I'm going to do one.
1: That Rawson bed's probably, you know, if we can take the bed and the wheels and the tires, then we can go sell those. But I might give you $5,000 for it.
2: Oh, wow.
1: I know.
2: Damn.
1: Yeah.
3: I mean, I love it. I built it because it's something I like. You know, I there's not a lot to compare it to, you know, like there's not.
1: Hey, I'll tell you a funny story. Real quick, same truck, white. Same everything, right? Put a LS3 in it, which is ridiculous, even more ridiculous than yours, right? And it goes through Mecum, Tulsa, 2 years ago, and it's a friend of mine's. And I'm like, he's got $20,000 in it after this motor swap and all this stuff. And it brings 19. And I looked at him, I said, you need to sell. He's like, I got $22,000, and I'm like, you just need to sell it. And he still has it. And it's run across the block 4 more times. And he's never had that offer again. Mm. And he's probably spent $4,000 shipping it all around to these different auctions. So this is your moment in time, buddy.
2: Take his offer.
1: You got $5,000. You be you, Mike. You be the ball. Be the ball, Danny. Be the ball. Give me the VIN.com is where you need to go. Paul, a 69 El Camino, please load that in and give me the VIN.com. Let me take a look at it. Wayne in Michigan, a 07 Corvette. There's no 07 Z06 with 100,000 miles on it worth $50,000 in the world, in the universe. You there, Wayne?
4: I'm here.
1: Yeah, I know you got a $100,000 motor. Take the motor out. Do something else with that. It just won't do it. Not with 100,000 miles on it.
4: It's a brand new motor.
1: I know it, but you put it in the wrong car. You should have put it in a GTO, a 70 GTO, or something. You guys that spend all these money on these cars, you got to pick the right car to put that money into. And Z06
4: I bought the car.
1: Okay, what'd you pay for it?
4: Yeah, I just bought the car.
1: What'd you pay for
4: the way it is?
1: What'd you pay for it? Tell the truth. I'm not going to buy it anyway.
4: 40.
1: I think you're lying. I think you're bluffing. All right.
4: No.
1: All right. He wants 50. He's gonna quick flip it to Homeboy on the radio on Saturday morning. We're gonna do a long pass from Michigan to Texas. But
4: that's right.
1: Dak threw it. It got intercepted. I'd have to see it. There's so much here going on. I need to see it. So
4: take the video.
1: Take some pictures. Go to givemethevin.com. Load it up. I don't know if I got a video. Maybe we get 1,000 leads a day, man.
4: Oh, yeah. I emailed you videos.
1: I don't look at the stuff people send me because they want to divert the system and go straight to me. And I can't. I can't do that and know my kids' names. I've got four kids and a wife. And if I answered everybody's emails, they're already mad at me. Everybody's mad at me.
4: Yeah.
1: So you got to go to give me the good. Do what? 400 grand. 400 grand.
4: 400. Okay.
1: I got called on the same car that had 1,500 miles. So let's do this. If a 11-mile GNX in the wrapper, Buick Grand National, brings 400, what does a 1,500-mile same car bring? And I was telling him, like, it's just a different animal, dude. I mean, it's just a whole different animal. When you have 11 miles, you have one of the lowest mile ones in the world, and it's still all wrapped up. It's a playing card that was never unwrapped from Babe Ruth, you know? Mm-hmm. Wayne, what do you think the difference in money is on that same car that has 1,500 miles versus 11?
4: 50 grand.
1: I wish you'd have called me because I'd have made some money on your ass. Yeah.
4: $350 on a 1,500 mile GNX?
1: Yeah, it's just, I didn't trust it. I could have bought it for $310 and I passed. I turned it down.
4: Yeah.
1: All right. A-holes are like, opinions. Everybody's got one. Be careful. JD said be careful.
2: Yeah.
1: All right. I'll be back in just a second. Hang tight. Hang loose. Be cool. My name's John Clay Wolf. Buy cars on radio for America's best car buyer. GiveMeTheVIN.com.
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0: You think that the lettuce that got attacked is tough? Iceberg lettuce is the working man's lettuce. It's the lower middle class of lettuce. It just shows up with a hard hat on, and it just works for you. Iceberg loved you before anybody loved you. Iceberg didn't deserve this. It deserved, arugula deserved this.
1: We know he's

0: There was a person that called in from Brooklyn that said it's the Jewish people that are underneath the city digging around.
1: Why would Jewish people be?
0: Well, there was a, and I did see this story, that there was a church, that there was a national story on some Jewish synagogue that the guys are digging tunnels under the church.
2: Oh, I remember hearing about that too, yeah.
1: Why?
0: I don't know.
1: You mean to get under the church, or the church is down there?
0: It's times like these, JD.
1: I got you.
0: Hard under, it's not, I don't think it was a stairway to heaven. I don't know.
1: Okay, got you.
0: 800-800-7234-800-800-RADIO. Was it time to do Florida?
1: It is time to do, well, we actually have some football news.
2: Yeah, we better do this now.
1: Dallas? What a shock. What did somebody
0: say?
1: Are
0: they 0-4? Are they really 0-4?
2: Dallas is not. They're 2-3. They lost to an 0-4 team.
1: Dallas lost.
0: New York, you can relate to our pain with the Jets.
2: Yes.
1: Thursday night, 24-16 at home, of course. Previously, Tampa Bay had been zeros, and they beat us. Dak was walking down the little tunnel area toward the locker room, and a transportation driver called him out. He said, basically, he just called him, "This is embarrassing." And Dak said, "Why don't you come over here and say that?"
0: Yeah.
1: Dak later addressed
0: "Get you some of this.
1: Get you some of this, bitch." Got number one.
3: Yeah, I mean, not that they're wrong. I don't know if it was a ploy, it was a driver, whoever it was. He's free to speak his mind.
4: You taking it disrespectful? Was it? Or do you agree it was embarrassing? Or
3: you know, when he said it, I just happened to look at him, and at that point, you know, he looked away, didn't look, and then when I turned my head back, he said something else. And so that's the part that, you know, just as a man or as just a person, of you, feel free to speak your mind. Just speak it. Don't cower it away from the reaction that you're going to get. And so if you're saying it's embarrassing, say it's embarrassing. If you're saying it to me, then say it to me. Don't, you know what I mean? Go back on it. So that's all that was, and hate it that it's even being talked about, to be honest with you.
2: It's being talked about because it is embarrassing.
1: It kills me. Why? Explain to me why. This is because I see it on Facebook. I can't believe this happened, and the Cowboys lost, and they threw the ball away, and he was all over the... This has been happening for 30 years. Why is this one suddenly all big deal?
2: They were 9.5-point favorites against a team that's 0-4 at home.
1: Right.
2: It's a win. No problem. We got this in the bag,
1: except
2: right,
1: you got to get that little ball thing. You got to put it in the end zone part.
2: And... they literally are so soft, and it was in the third quarter. I turned it off. I'm done. It's so embarrassing. I know what Jets fans feel like right now. Seriously,
1: they just go years and years and years with nothing.
2: Correct. Yeah. And they're embarrassed. And I, if somebody's like, "Oh, were you a fan of the Cowboys?" Yeah, I'm embarrassed to say that because if Jerry Jones has to be the freaking general manager still, because his ego is so damn big, and he's 85. And
1: you think a general manager is going to make a difference
2: yes.
1: at this point?
2: Oh, yes.
1: Why?
2: No doubt. Because they build the team. They're the ones that actually build the team.
1: So he's hired crappy coaches.
2: He has done the players, from the players all the way down to the coaches.
0: Gotcha. When he signed that deal with Dak, he ruined the future.
2: Correct. He's the one to say, "Yeah, we're going to give this contract to this person."
0: A Mahomes-style contract.
1: Why? Because it was so much money?
0: Yeah, it throws everything out of balance. It was long-term. There was no way we'll afford to put a dream team together with that contract.
2: He's a senile man that does not need to be in charge of the team.
1: Would his son be any better?
2: A little bit, but I don't think he's going to be the general manager.
1: No.
2: And they need to hire an actual football guy that does this.
1: You're wound up.
2: It's so infuriating, JD.
1: I saw a little...
2: I've been a fan since 86 when I first discovered the Cowboys.
1: Yeah.
2: And you ride and die with your team. But when it gets to this point where you're the and across the country, everybody's like, "Oh, yeah, this team's just terrible. They're embarrassing." And when you have to endure that, that's what Jets fans – I have a friend that's a Jets fan. And I'm like, how are you a Jets fan? How are you dealing with this? I know what it's like now. It's terrible, JD.
1: It's been going on for so long. Aren't you used to it by now?
2: No. No. I don't want to accept it.
1: Okay, there you go. Now you've nailed it. You don't want to accept it.
2: And I think it's great that somebody calls out a player like that in the tunnel, even if it's an employee and stuff.
1: Is that the place, though? As a
2: why not?
1: Some driver, you're yelling at the star player.
2: I would love to be able to say that to somebody like
1: that.
2: Would
1: you really?
2: Oh,
1: if you were in that
2: same
1: situation, would you have said that to Dak?
0: Jesus Christ, y'all sound like a bunch of bickering, battered old women.
2: If you had an opportunity to say a celebrity or anybody that just you're totally pissed off at that's in the spotlight, would you take that opportunity to say something like that in their face? I mean, if you're that, I'm spending
0: it's not
2: the money
0: change
2: on it.
0: Anything.
1: Yeah, wrong time,
2: but
1: wrong place.
2: Doesn't it feel better though? Did you get to say it? Get it off your chest?
0: It's fine. It's just, you know, well, I felt that way when I saw the report of that contract 2 years ago. I'm like, well, that's that.
1: That's it.
0: What'd they pay him? Like some goofy number for
2: so long?
0: Yeah, he
2: was the highest paid quarterback for a while.
0: I mean, give me a break. So dumb. It's just dumb. Dumb, diddy, dumb, diddy, diddy, dumb. Is the thing's blinking at me. Is that right?
2: Yeah, we got to go to
0: break. Okay, then we're dumb for not following the clock.
2: Yeah, we're okay.
0: We'll be back in a minute.
2: We got a little time. Jeez.
0: Well, God, it's all 0-0-0. I look at the clock. I follow the clock. I follow the deal. I treat it as it's, I respect it.
1: Respect the clock.
0: All right. It's 8:40. No. See, I'm screwing it all up.
2: It's 42 after.
0: 42 after the hour.
2: Yes. Right.
0: My name is John Clay Wolf. You can call in. 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Oh! Motorcycle guys in the DFW or Austin area. We've got a big-ass race up here. It's bigger than I thought it would be. Cross-country motorcycle race.
1: See, I haven't seen it yet. When you say big, 50?
0: No. It looks like the infield of the NASCAR over there.
1: Oh, my God.
0: I bet there's
2: thousands?
0: Not thousands.

0: Mike Douglas admits past affair. Wife says she won't read his memoir.
1: Yeah. His new memoir out, discussing his past affairs with Kathleen Turner while filming Romancing the Stone. His wife, Catherine Zeta-Jones, she was on a television show. She says, I don't want to read that. I don't want to read your little memoirs about you and the other women. Cut number three.
2: Our first guest tonight is a two-time Oscar-winning actor and producer whose extraordinary life, career, and adventures could fill a 496-page book, and it has. One Hell of a Ride is available now. Please welcome Michael Douglas.
3: I think it was probably supposed to be this clip here. Go ahead. Go to the next one.
1: 3.5?
3: Yeah.
2: O.J. Simpson.
4: Yeah. Doing blow in New York City, yeah.
2: With O.J.
4: O.J., yeah. I can't remember that exactly. I kind of remember the situation.
2: This was that a Saturday Night Live after party?
4: I think so.
2: Uh-huh.
4: He told you, too.
2: This was before O.J., right? Before the incident,
4: oh,
2: I assume.
4: God, yes.
2: Yes,
4: oh, yeah,
2: yes.
4: No,
2: okay.
4: No.
3: So, yeah, he talks about in this book about doing blow with celebrities. Everybody. Yeah, everybody,
1: all
3: basically.
1: The people,
3: yeah.
1: He's done it with, yeah.
3: Yeah, he was basically addicted to coke from throughout the 80s, he talks about. So,
1: damn.
3: Yeah. Yeah, and you can
1: live to tell about it.
3: Yeah, if you watch the interview, you can tell he's a little slow.
5: He's just a big old coke whore, all washed
3: out.
5: Yeah,
3: you could tell he's washed out and stuff.
1: Yeah. His voice sounded, you know, yeah, I remember doing coke.
3: Yeah, talking about his wife and the affairs and stuff like that.
1: That's uncomfortable. Why would you do that?
5: Like cheating on her?
3: Yes,
1: in the book. That's why she says she's not going to read it. She goes, I don't want to read that.
3: I
1: can't imagine doing this. Sometimes this show is embarrassing enough.
3: Correct.
1: It can get you in trouble. I know it's gotten John in trouble a couple of times.
3: Often. Yeah, we talk about things that the wife may not know about, and it's like, wait a minute.
1: It's fun because we feel like we're in this little clubhouse up here. We're just kind of hanging out with the guys. Did you hear about the time I blah, blah, blah, blah, blah? And you shut up and you go, damn, that's
5: and then
1: trouble.
5: You have to answer to your old lady when you get home.
1: Exactly.
3: Yeah.
5: She plays it back for you.
1: let's go to the tape, John.
3: Oh, I don't know about that.
5: Has it happened to you a few times with yours?
3: In the past, yeah. I've been pretty careful now. Although, got burned a couple weeks ago making some interesting statements about...
1: maybe you shouldn't repeat it.
3: I'm not going to bring it up. I don't want to have to go through that conversation again. Yeah. So, but yeah, definitely in the past of...
5: tell you what was good. Mm-hmm. Is the Trip and Daisy concert last Sunday.
3: Yes. Very good.
5: They came to Walnut and played.
1: Great show.
5: And I told them, I said, don't do it on a Sunday. Don't do it on a Sunday. That's the only day we can do it. I said, find another day. And they recorded their live album there, so they weren't worried about the crowd size.
1: Perfect.
5: Yep. There were 100 people there. But it was awesome.
1: Awesome.
5: They're better. I've rarely seen a band, that old that sounds better than they did when they were in their 30s.
1: That tight.
5: Yeah. And the voice on Tim, the singer.
1: Yeah.
5: Dude, it was perfect.
3: Yeah.
5: It was perfect.
3: I was blown away by it. I mean, I was thinking, okay, they're going to be a little slower. It's been, 30-something years since I saw them. I saw them at Rick's back in 99. And it was amazing. I was like, this is better than back then in 99. The sound quality, too, their engineer did a great job. You have a great sound system at that bar.
5: And it sounded. Yeah. He had it tuned perfect.
3: Yep. I mean, it was. And it. It was he was playing like he was playing to 1,000+ people. He didn't care. It was high energy all the way through. Of course, the song "Prick." It's 9 minutes long, right?
1: Jesus.
3: And he played it all the way through. And I mean, it rocked.
1: The videos I saw were just amazing. They looked like they were having a great time.
3: They're playing out the fairgrounds at the state fair tonight. Go out there. Actually, I think they go on at 5:00. It's like a 90s thing. Toadies.
5: They're at the Dallas Fair.
3: Yeah, the State Fair. Yeah. Yeah, so go out there. Go to see them. I highly recommend if you
5: They
3: get
5: went
3: a
5: from the Roadhouse at Walnut Springs to the Cotton Bowl.
3: Yeah.
1: A little bit of a jump.
3: They're doing a little tour through Texas, so if you get a chance to see them, highly recommend it. Yeah.
5: Highly.
3: Yes. I'm not.
5: Like, they
3: not.
5: Played in Waco last. I want to go see them again.
3: Yeah.
5: It was that good.
1: It's so rare that a band comes back, too, and they're better or at least as tight. Normally you go, yeah, they're good. But...
3: Well, and Tim talked about when he was on with us last week. Yeah. He's like, I think we're better. And we're like, all right, we'll see.
1: Wow, yeah.
3: And it may be because they weren't on drugs anymore. Because back then, you know, hey.
5: When you're young, know he opened for David Bowie for like a year in Europe?
3: I did not know that.
5: I did not know that.
3: Wow.
5: He was David Bowie's. They were David Bowie's opening act.
1: That's huge.
5: Yeah.
1: Holy crap.
5: Pretty neat deal. 800-800. This is a. We play one of their hit songs so people know who the hell we're talking about.
3: Well, this song everybody knows. I mean, this is all over, everywhere, MTV.
5: Right.
3: It was one of their chart toppers.
5: And this song was nothing compared to the other ones that they played the other night.
3: And they basically played the album Elastic Firecracker all the way through.
5: Yeah.
3: So this is early in the set. I was like, wow, this is kind of interesting doing it early.
5: But yeah. Get it out worked. Of the way.
3: Yeah.
5: Get the hit out of the way. It's good. What else you got in the news, JD?
1: Well, you're talking about rock and roll. It's been 6 years. They tried to raise $1 million for a Neil Peart memorial in Lakeside Park in Ontario. Geddy Lee and Alex Lifeson came forward with a $785,000 check to wrap it up and get this done. Cut number 14, Mike.
6: Lakeside Park in St. Catharines is going to be getting a new statue to honor the late legendary Rush drummer Neil Peart. The major donation from the band Rush themselves got them over the finish line. Eric Viano has more from St. Catharines.
7: Yeah, I ran into some Rush fans here at Lakeside Park today, and they talked about how important Peart is to St. Catharines and this community, and also how perfect it is that his statue is going to be right here in Lakeside Park.
8: They're a big part of St. Catharines, and this park especially. One of the songs, Lakeside Park, it's all about being here. Lakeside
7: Park. Those Lakeside Park willows blowing in the breeze today, right next to where a memorial honoring the late Neil Peart will be constructed.
9: Coming here means a lot to some people that really respect Rush and really respect Neil Peart.
10: And it's so great to see that Rush is still continuing, you know, that legacy of it.
7: The rest of the band recently honored Peart at the Toronto International Film Festival.
11: He was one third of this band. We worked together. We sweated together. We failed together. We triumph together.
7: The memorial will be open in late 2027. Lakeside Park,
1: willows in the breeze. Go ahead.
5: Next week, this October is packed for, I don't know how it all got stacked on October, but we have events here in this little town that we've been working with, Walnut Springs.
1: Yeah.
5: So last weekend was Trip and Daisy. This weekend is the Texas Cross Country Race. It's going on right now.
1: Huge.
5: And next weekend is
1: Throttle Fest.
5: And it will be, last year there were 6,000 people. So go to Walnut Springs Rally or Walnut Springs Roadhouse and get your car registered. Now.
1: Yeah, now.
5: Yeah, get registered for the car show next weekend.
1: If you're
5: going
1: to be in this area, get a hotel room now in Glenrose.
3: And we'll be doing the show live from the Roadhouse.
5: Yeah.
3: We're going to start early. Yeah, 7 o'clock for those, because there's going to be cars showing up early.
1: Next Saturday.
3: Okay.
5: Next Saturday,
3: yep. So you can come out and get some burritos and quesadillas. And
5: then the next weekend, if you want to stay over Sunday morning, we're going to do a Cars and Coffee at the Cantina and take a quick, about a 45-minute road tour through the Hill Country with the cars.
1: I haven't told Foose yet that we're
5: going to do that.
1: I haven't told him yet.
5: But I'm taking him back to California, so he'll probably be there. No, I'm his ride.
3: That's what I'm saying.
5: Yeah. Dennis Collins, Richard Rollins, Chip Foose, Dave Hall from Restore Muscle Car. There's going to be a lot of people here. It's exciting.
1: Huge.
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0: Happy Saturday to you. 101.5 KGB. I am Clint. I'm here till about 4 p.m. And I know we have a whole lot of rock on the way for you, but I'm also going to let you know what you can win this coming week with TD, Kat, and Fletch, and myself, Clint, in the mornings and the afternoons. And remember, you can win $1,000 13 times a day. If you're not aware of how you can do that, I'll be filling you in on that as well. We've got a lot going on. 101.5 KGB, thanks for being with us.
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So before he became famous, Billy Joel played piano in a Los Angeles bar under the name Bill Martin. And some of the characters in the song, including John the Bartender, were based on real people that he met there. 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

It sounds like a huge choir in this song, but it's actually not. It's Freddie Mercury, Brian May, and Roger Taylor layering their voices over and over. 101.5 KGB, this is Queen's Somebody to Love. Yeah.

1015KGB.com, the Clint August page, some leftover website Wednesday videos. Because if you're working like me, you're slacking like me, right? But there's one in particular I want you to pay attention to. I took some archival footage of trips that I've taken throughout the years, and I put my 10 rides that I would do again tomorrow. Not necessarily in order, but I want to build on my bucket list of places that I still want to ride, whether it's in the U.S. or even another country. And I've gotten some responses on YouTube, but I want more from you. 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

I'm sure you could use an extra $1,000 in your pocket, right? Do you know how you can win that all this coming week, Monday through Friday? Well, if not, I will share that with you in a few minutes. 101.5 KGB, Lincoln Park.

0: I say this with love here on 101.5 KGB. It is Clint, and why don't you go fund yourself? I mean, with $1,000, 13 times a day. And it's this Monday through Friday, starting at 6 a.m. all the way to 6 p.m. So you've got it with TD, Kat, and Fletch. You've got it with Allie in the middays and myself, Clint, in the afternoons. Each of those words could be worth $1,000. What you're doing is listening for those 13 times a day, and then entering the keywords when you hear them on 1015kgb.com. What would you do with $1,000? Is it
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So this song's roots are actually in an old American folk song and blues legend, Lead Belly. He recorded a version back in the 1930s, and decades later, Ram Jam turned it into a top 20 rock hit. It's from 1977, Ram Jam, Black Betty.

0: I found this interesting enough to share with you. Sydney Sweeney, who, by the way, is in a very sultry sports betting site commercial. You can Google that if you want to. But she is distantly related to another celebrity. And you might not ever guess who it is, so I'm just going to tell you. Marilyn Monroe. The genealogy website MyHeritage.com, they said they're ninth cousins once removed. What does that once removed even mean? Anyway, through a shared ancestor named Ezra Perry, who lived in Sandwich, Massachusetts in the 1600s. The website says, quote, uncovering their shared branch was incredible. It's a powerful reminder that humanity is one vast family tree, and when we dig deep, we uncover how remarkably connected we all are.
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0: Well, if you love SeaWorld like I do, you're going to be even more excited because SeaWorld Hallow Scream is going down, and we have a hack for getting out of handing out candy for Halloween. 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

0: 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It is Clint. And on Instagram, at Clint August Radio and Clint August on Facebook, I had the chance to try a couple of things that are going viral online. Tomato with sugar, and it's supposed to taste like a strawberry. And then lemon, a little piece of lemon with cinnamon, supposed to taste like Coca-Cola. So I tried it. My son Dylan tried it, and so did my buddy Jay. And when we got to the lemon part, it got pretty funny in the video. It did not taste like any of the things they were supposed to me anyway. But it's Clint's Kitchen Challenge. 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

The Beatles did this originally, but did you know that Aerosmith released this song for the movie Sgt. Pepper's Lonely Hearts Club Band and even appeared as a fictional future villain band in the movie? 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

0: The House of Rock, 101.5 KGB. It is Clint. I am heading out the door, and TD from TD Cat and Fletch is up next. He'll take you through the evening. I'll see you tomorrow morning at 11 a.m. Enjoy the rest of your Saturday. And if you've ever served this country, past, present, men, women, every branch, we love you. We appreciate you. Thank you. And God bless you and your families for your tremendous sacrifice.
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we do it here. It's 21.5 KGB. What is going on? It's TD here with you on a Saturday. And you know what? Zero complaints on this Saturday. It is absolutely perfect outside. I mean, finally we can say it. It's been so hot. It feels so good, man. Finally a weekend in the 70s.

0: 101.5 KGB. I was just mentioning how great of a weekend it's been, and it's in the 70s finally. I know it was around 80 up north and inland. Also, some rain in the forecast. So around 8 or 9 o'clock tonight, maybe some light rain around the county, and that's going to stick with us through mid-morning tomorrow. So if you have anything that's sitting outside that you don't want wet, well, you may want to bring it in or at least throw a tarp on it. Hey.
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7: 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Xfinity Internet and compatible equipment required.
8: 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Pack it. Push it. Rev it. 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The 2026 Nissan Rogue. 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Nissan Rogue. 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
9: With stronger storms happening in Ohio more often, blackouts can hit at any time. 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

Well, I haven't mentioned it because it still stings a little here. 101.5 KGB. I'm talking about our San Diego Padres, all done for the season. Now we have to watch the Brewers and the Dodgers play. That's tomorrow. They'll be playing their first game of the seven-game series. But the Padres, man, what a fun run there at the end. And then completely robbed by a dome where the ball hit the ceiling. And then what? You had the walk-off the next night. And then two nights later, a robbed home run. Whew. What a way to end it. But thank you for the season. It was fun.

prices have gone down 2 days in a row. 2 days in a row. It's 101.5 KGB. I'm very interested. I open it up. I read it. It says that gas has gone down 0.4 of a cent in the past couple days. 0.4 of one penny. They stopped making pennies, and now we're talking in 0.1 of a penny? They don't round down at the gas station. I can promise you that.

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